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Yes, an explosive song that was. You're tuned to On the One. I'm Alphabets, and we are in the midst of a soulful celebration of Hispanic Heritage Month. And we just heard the explosive Coke Escovedo with an amazing and brilliant vocal from one Linda Tillery. And that comes from his 1975 album Coke. Following his stints with Santana, Azteca, and touring with Stevie Wonder, Coke Escovedo's his debut album as a band leader. Before that, we heard from the house band for TK Records, Foxy, and their debut single, Get Off Your Ah and Dance. So that was on Dash Records, but also that was their first single that charted and right before their big, big, big hit, Get Off. They're representing Cuba down in Miami and featured the percussion of Richie Puente Jr., son of Tito. Before that, we had the super rare single that fuses psych, funk, rock, and soul, and that is called Pure Love by Holzer and Pure Love. It started at the top of the segment with a group that's representing Chile, Carloco, and it's a fairly obscure kind of holy grail of an album that finds the group blending Afro-Cuban percussion with soul, funk, jazz, and rock, which was part of a local movement called Nueva Canción and featured a lot of fuzz guitar, bass breaks, and spacey synths. So yeah, we are going to keep the celebration going. I have so much music that I want to try to share with you and fit into our wonderful and soulful celebration of Hispanic Heritage Month. We had a more kind of rocky, funky fusion thing. Let's get into it with some Latin jazz with the legendary Mongo Santa Maria right here on WOWD.

Tacoma Radio is proud to be the media sponsor of AFI Silver Theater in downtown Silver Spring. 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Details at silver.afi.com. All right, friends, we are in the middle of our soulful celebration of Hispanic Heritage Month here on the One. And I thank you very much for tuning in. We just heard a great segment of Latin jazz coming to us courtesy of Cuba. And at the top of that, we had the great Mongo Santa Maria, the master conguero, who was fusing jazz, funk, and soul fusion from his 1975 album Afro Indio, and featuring my guy and Baltimore's own Bernard Pretty Purdy on drums. And following that, we had Coming Home by Ray and His Court, which was recorded in 1973, but it wasn't released until the compilation Cookie Crumbs came out in 2006, Cookie Crumbs of Funk Anthology. And this is coming to us from Miami-based and Cuban-born Ray Fernandez, alongside his wife and two sons, and featuring musicians like Ricky Washington, who is the father of Kamasi Washington. Yes. So, yeah, we're getting fired up with this soulful celebration, and I have just really been excited about getting into some boogaloo, because at one point I feel like that was kind of a daily undertaking. I had to have some boogaloo up in the house playing or something, but it's been a minute. So yeah, let's get into it. We're gonna listen to a baby boo boogaloo right here on WOWD 94.3.

Oh yeah. Woo-hoo. We just got a double dose of the Tighten Up here. You're tuned to On the One. I'm Alphabets, and we're in the midst of celebrating a soulful Hispanic Heritage Month. We just came out of a deep boogaloo segment. Like I said, a double dose of the Tighten Ups. Who knew Archie Bell and the Drells were just going to hit that hard when they came through? But the versions we heard came from, that last one was, representing Colombia, former musical director for the great Eartha Kitt, Al Escobar, who brought New York's Afro-Latin music to the Hollywood club scene in the 50s with his version, of course, of Tighten Up. And before that, we heard a mashup, a little bit of the horse and up and a little bit of the horse and a little bit of the Tighten Up. So not only did we hear from Archie Bell and the Drells, but Cliff Nobles and co with the horse. So a little mix of boogaloo and salsa, and a historic pairing, actually, horse and up was of the piano man Larry Harlow alongside a teenage vocal prodigy Ismael Miranda, who previously recorded with Joey Pastrana. But the album, which is called Orquesta Harlow Presenta Ismael Miranda, is it's kind of a precursor to the Fania All-Stars that came together. So it brought together Bobby Valentin, Manny Aquendo, Pete Rodriguez, Santos Colon, and Johnny Pacheco. Before that, we had I'll Be a Happy Man from a Latin blues band on their album from 1968, Take a Trip, Pussycat. And for many years, the drums went uncredited on that, and that was came from Baltimore's own again, Bernard Purdy. The track was actually later reworked into several alternate versions, like the Happy Soul, which removed the vocal. Then we had Happy Soul with a hook, upon which the great Dave Baby Cortez overdubbed some great like organ work there. And then there was also Hippy Skippy Moon Strut, which layered like a wah-wah guitar and vocal chant over that rhythm. And then, the songs had a very long life, because then many, many years later, the song was sampled by the Beastie Boys for their song Body Movin', as well as Christina Aguilera's 2006 smash hit Ain't No Other Man. Top of that segment, we had Baby Boo Boogaloo from Vladimir and his orchestra. So it's kind of a blend of the Bossa Nova Boogaloo and kind of a hard bop edge to it from the 1966 album New Sound in Latin. So that segment featured two of the most sampled drummers of all time, and that's Bernard Purdy, of course. And then on Baby Boo Boogaloo, we had Leo Morris, aka Idris Muhammad. So yeah, we got plenty more tunes for you. Got a little bit more soulful songs, a little bit more boogaloo. So let's kick that off with a little cool jerk here on WOWD.

All right. You need help. You are tuned to All the One. I am your host, Alphabets, typically alongside End of the Maestro, who is on hiatus this evening. So I'm here solo, giving you a soulful celebration of Hispanic Heritage Month. We just heard from, we heard some Afro-Latin soul, and we just heard from Manguito Santa Maria. So, you know, like father, like son, you know, an excellent band leader, but a pianist as opposed to a percussionist, whose albums Hey Sister and Blackout were both very top tier and critically acclaimed, coming to you in a Spanglish style, featuring bass work from the legendary Chuck Rainey. Before that, we had I Want a Chance for Romance. Woof. What a scorcher there. The track was originally recorded during Hector Ramirez's sessions for At the Party with Hector Rivera, and was released on Berry Records in 1967. But this is a very, very rare 45 that's maintained a dedicated following among collectors and Northern Soul DJs. At the top of the segment, we had a song that was giving a lot of dance floor energy from the renowned Puerto Rican timbalero and percussionist Francisco Caco Bastar and his orchestra, and with lead vocals by the legendary Camilo Azuquita. It's an adaptation of the song by The Capitals, Cool Jerk, of course. And fun fact, the backing music of that was secretly recorded by the Funk Brothers. Did not know that. Just learning this. All right. Well, you know, you are tuned to WOWDLP Tacoma Park. And like I said, we are in the midst of a soulful Hispanic Heritage Month celebration. So let's just keep it going with a little Afro Mambo right here. Tacoma Radio.

There you have it. Some Latin fever here on the one, and you are tuned to 94.3 FM. You know, that's right, WOWD. I'm Alpha Betts. This is On the One, and our special celebration, our soulful celebration of Hispanic Heritage Month. At the top of the hour, we featured a group that was representing Panama with a mix of mambo, jazz, and African rhythms with lots of interplay between a vibraphone and a mellophone. And that song was called Afro Mambo, coming to us from Freddy Isu's Afro Latinos from 1975, the self-titled album. And then we slowed it down a little bit and brought in the LeBron brothers with their song Estoy Loco from 1969 and their very popular album Salsa y Control, whose title track popularized the term salsa and has been covered many, many times. But the track we heard, Estoy Loco, is more of a romantic and kind of heartfelt bolero slash cha-cha. So bolero, cha-cha twist. And then after that, we had New Yorican Soul from the Mr. 3D album, a nickname given to Ralphie Pagan, Mr. 3D, because of his unique musical identity and ability to be fluid in a variety of styles very seamlessly. And the name of that song was The Bottom Line. And then after that, we just heard Our World from an album called Larry Harlow Presents Latin Fever, which was a concept album produced, of course, by the legendary Larry Harlow. However, the driving force behind the album was his wife, Rita Harlow, who was drawing inspiration from a 1930 all-female Cuban orchestra called Ana Caona, and she wanted to prove that women could also command a salsa bandstand. And it's just a really amazing album front to back. So again, if you can find it, get your hands on it, by all means snatch it up and listen to it. Okay, well, we got plenty more tunes we're trying to fit in to this soulful celebration of Hispanic Heritage Month. So let's see, what we got next? What are we going to be, up-tempo? Are we down-tempo? What's going on? Oh, we are going to listen to a group that I also like very much called Sunny and the Sunliners right here on WOWD Tacoma Radio.

Yes. Thank you so much for tuning in to On The One here on Tacoma Radio as we celebrate a soulful Hispanic Heritage Month. Yes, we just heard from Mr. New York, Joe Batan, from his album, Mr. New York and the East Side Kids, which was one of the quintessential Afro-Latin soul and boogaloo albums coming at the time, which was 1971. And, of course, is a cover of the Chicago song, Make Me Smile. And it showcases his unique blend of kind of, you know, the street corner soul plus Afro-Cuban rhythms. Before that, we had How Can I Say Goodbye from Willie Bobo and the Bo-Gents from his 1971 album, or their 1971 album, Do What You Want to Do, which is a rare groove album that comes to us, that's become a favorite among collectors, and features the Puerto Rican pioneer percussion, Mr. Willie Bobo. And before that, at the top of that segment, we had the San Antonio Tejano legend, Sonny Ozuna, with of Sonny and the Sunliners, doing their cover version of New Orleans legends, The Meters' Sissy Strut, from the 1970 instrumental album, The Missing Link, which is certainly a lowrider classic. And yes, we have many more tunes to share with you. Let's see. I think this one's kind of like a little bit of an outlier, so I'm going to play it alone by itself. But it comes from one of my favorite artists that I can never seem to get enough of listening to. And that is one Cody Mundi right here on WOWD with K-Pasa.

We Are CASA is an immigration advocacy and assistance organization offering health, social, and legal services for low-income Latino families in Montgomery and Prince George's counties. Information on resources and programs at wearecasa.org. A public service announcement from WOWD Tacoma Radio. Ah, yes. As you may have heard, we are in the midst of a soulful celebration of Hispanic Heritage Month right here on the One, on DC's favorite station, according to City Paper. That's right, Tacoma Radio, WOWD, where we just heard from one of my favorites, Cody Mundi, with his song, Que Pasa, Me No Popeye. Coming to us from 1981. It's an underground club favorite and a definitive artifact of the downtown New York post-disco, aka mutant disco era, produced by Cody Mundi, aka Sugar-Coated Andy, also of Dr. Buzzard's original Savannah Band, Kid Creole and the Coconuts.

Soulful Hispanic Heritage Month. And yeah, we're going to start this next segment off with a vinyl that was reissued, actually, and it's from a wonderful artist by the name of Francisco Acubaya. The song is called Headstrong, coming to you right here from 94.3 FM, Tacoma Radio.

Yes. We just heard from Roberto Rovina, Isu Apollo Sound with Sepa, a very, very big hit for them. It's still reverberating to this day. You're tuned to On The One. I'm your host, Alphabets, typically alongside End of the Maestro, who's sitting this one out. He's on hiatus this time. We'll hear from him again next time. Good thing. And in the middle of our soulful Hispanic Heritage Month celebration. Yes, that was a masterpiece that fuses salsa with funk, and was interpolated by the iconic dancer, percussionist, and band leader Roberto Rovina, from who's representing Puerto Rico. And yes, it was interpolated from a 1972 Cuban song, Mi Quimbin, by Pacho Alonso. And talk about breaks galore. Like, that song just has so many breaks. And I, if I'm not mistaken, they did use this song in the Olympics breakdancing segment that they had. I did not see that, but that's the rumor that I heard. Before that, we heard the legendary New Yorican conguero Ray Barreto with the anthemic Right On. And before that, we had Jimmy Sabater with a funky Cool in the Gang cover called Cool It, Here Comes the Fuzz, and comes to us from the amazing New Yorican Timbalero, who helped invent and define both Boogaloo and Salsa. And at the top of that segment, speaking of breaks galore, we had Headstrong from Francisco Aguabea, the man Dizzy Gillespie called the John Coltrane of the conga drum. And he is from Cuba, Matanzas, Cuba, and is widely celebrated as not only one of the greatest congueros in history, but a master of rumba and the sacred bata drums. If I haven't said it already, I just wanted to say thank you for joining us in this soulful celebration of Hispanic Heritage Month. And as I said before, stay tuned for this year's model. On The One will be back in 2 weeks from today at 8 p.m. per usual. And yeah, so I just want to say goodnight to everyone. And again, happy Hispanic Heritage Month. This is the legendary Sabu Martinez on the WOWD. Isa,

Welcome to this year's model on WOWD LP in Tacoma Park. I'm your host, John Davis. Every episode of this year's model explores a single year in popular music between 1954 and the present. And this show's not a comprehensive overview of that year's music. It's just some of my favorite music either released that year or maybe it peaked as a single on the charts in that year. As for tonight, we're going to focus on the year 1996. This was the year Bill Clinton was re-elected as president in November, defeaating his opponent, Bob Dole, handily. 1996, also the year that the Summer Olympics came to Atlanta, Georgia. Team USA dominated the overall medal count that year with 101 medals during the games, including 44 golds. 1996, also the year that Microsoft unveiled Internet Explorer 3, a web browser. That was definitely a notable step forward in web technology, helping to connect more and more people to the internet in a world that would come to dominate the next century. And speaking of internet domination, Google originated in 1996 as a research project created by two PhD students at Stanford. And that year, 96, they developed the innovative PageRank algorithm, which was ranking search results based on web page backlinks rather than just keyword frequency. And within 2 years, Google would be officially incorporated. And then within a few more years of that, we really weren't doing many web searches through Ask Jeeves, Yahoo, or Excite anymore. People were pretty much just Googling, or at least, you know, they did for a long time. Maybe they still do. I don't know. I don't use it. But in pop culture, some of the top grossing movies in the United States in 1996 included Twister, Mission Impossible, The Rock, Jerry Maguire, Space Jam, and the number one grossing movie of the year, Independence Day. I saw, I think, most of those in the theater. Some of the number one pop hits in 1996 came from the likes of Celine Dion, Bone Thugs and Harmony, Mariah Carey, Toni Braxton, and of course Los Del Rio's inescapable smash hit, Macarena, which was a number one single for 14 weeks from early August to early November 1996. I mean, that was crazy, but we're not going to hear from any of those folks tonight on the show, but we're going to hear a number one hit from Dr. Dre and Tupac. We'll get to that. We're going to hear top 10 hits from Ginuwine and Busta Rhymes. And we're also going to hear a number of songs. They weren't really like big hits as singles, but they came from million-selling records, courtesy of Outkast, Maxwell, The Fugees, Beck, R.E.M., Ghostface Killah, and Tribe Called Quest. And we're going to hear plenty of what was happening in indie rock, the punk underground, and plus some of the alternative rock bands that had kind of gone mainstream around that time, like Weezer or The Cardigans. But let's get things started tonight with one of the best bands to ever come out of Washington, D.C.'s punk scene, or Washington, D.C. in general, really. They released two albums on Discord Records before they left for a major label, Atlantic Records, in 1994. And they released their best record, in my opinion, For Your Own Special Sweetheart, in February of 1994 for Atlantic. There wasn't really a hit song on that record, and didn't really sell them any copies, so there was kind of pressure that I remember at the time that was being put on the band from by Atlantic to move some units with their next record. And I couldn't really tell when this next record came out on July 2nd, 1996. Drawbox returned with their self-titled fourth album. It was excellent, just like its predecessor, and I'd say just as uncompromising as their earlier work too. But it also kind of like sold fewer copies maybe than its predecessor, and the band ultimately wound up being dropped by Atlantic, blah, blah, blah. They broke up, but still one of the great bands to ever come out of DC, and they reunited a few years back, and it was amazing. So let's start the show with one of my favorite songs from this record. It's called Won't Come Off. This is Drawbox on this year's model, 1996 radio program on WOWD LP in Tacoma Park.

0: Yeah, AKA
1: Yo, G. Yo, what's up, Rob?
2: What's up, G? You wanna build it out, man? Chill over there. What's up? Honey's up in this bag.
1: There's a lot of them up in, man.
2: Yo, man, what's wrong with you, boy?
1: I don't know, man. I'm chilling, man. I don't know about all this shit.
2: I know what's up. Boy, you looking for that one girl, right?
1: Yup, trying to get that one. No, man, I just want one, man. I'm tired of all this, man. I just want one girl.
2: Say, yo, what's up, baby? Yo, let me have two of those Heineken. Yeah, like that.
1: Yo, thank you, man. So anyway, man, what I'm saying is, all these hundreds in here, you can't find you one. You know, I want

0: You are listening to this year's Model on WOWD, where every episode we focus on music from a single year. I am your host, John Davis, and tonight that year is 1996. And remember, be advised that this late night program includes music with raw language that may be offensive to some listeners. So let's just get that out of the way. But let's see, you just heard Sloan, no raw language there. Sloan from the great city of Halifax, Nova Scotia. That was a song called G Turns to D. That was from their third album, One Chord to Another, which they had been on a major label before that. Their first two records were on DGC, but that one came out on the band's own label, Murder Records, a Canadian label, and didn't see a U.S. label release until the following year, in 97, when it was released by the short-lived label called The Enclave, which was like one of those labels that was like, there are a bunch of them in the mid to late 90s in the kind of like post-Nirvana gold rush, where a lot of these labels would have major label distributors and you know, get them into record shops, but The Enclave was one of them, and they did the American edition of Sloan's One Chord to Another. Brainiac before that, Vincent Come On Down, that was from their record Hissing Prigs in Static Couture, released by Touch and Go Records on March 26, 1996. That was co-produced by Steve Albini and Eli Janney. Genuine before that, Pony from the Genuine The Bachelor record. The album came out in October of 96, the single a few months earlier than that. If I recall, that single went to number 6 on the Billboard Hot 100 singles chart. It peaked just before Thanksgiving, I think, November 23rd, 1996. And the single was certified platinum, and the album was certified double platinum. So DC Area Pride, Genuine there. And speaking of DC Area Pride, Jawbox starting off that set with a song called Won't Come Off, probably my favorite song off that record. That was their fourth self-titled record that came out on Atlantic Records, July 2nd, 1996. Also their final full-length album before splitting in the spring of 1997. So I'm joined this evening by my friend Andy Goldman. Andy, can you try that mic out?
1: Check, check.
0: That's it. We got it. And Andy's best known to the world, of course, for his music through Fulton Lights, which has the new record coming out. Am I right? November.
1: That is correct.
0: Yeah. So this the album is called Best World. We can say that.
1: You can.
0: We can also say that there's a show coming up. I think it's November 8th.
1: Isn't November 8th.
0: Galaxy Hut. I don't know if I can say that on the air, but hopefully that's okay.
1: Yeah.
0: Be there. I will. So you picked some songs.
1: I did
0: this evening.
1: This was a really fun challenge. It's 1996. I mean, I think this was a fun challenge for any year, and it's an awesome idea for a show.
0: Thank you.
1: But for yeah,
0: I agree.
1: Well, that's why you brought me in here, to just compliment you. So 1996. So for me, you know, this was the year that I graduated high school and I started college, and so you know, and I. My musical attention span, I guess, like expanded so much at that, right around that time. And so like the songs that I was finding as I was thinking back about 1996 was like this combination of huge, huge singles and a lot of hip hop and pop stuff, some of which didn't make the cut for tonight. We can talk about that. But also, you know, this was the year that I really started paying attention to, I don't know, like a lot of the stuff that you just played, like Touch and Go stuff and, you know, Discord and like all kinds of indie and punk stuff. So for me, this was like a perfect year to do this. It was really an interesting task.
0: Yeah, we're around the same age. I guess I'm class of 94 when it comes to high school, so a little bit older than you. But yeah, this was definitely like college in sort of full bloom for me at this point. So this was just like what I was listening to on college radio, but also what I was listening to on commercial radio, because it's sort of funny, because you know, at that, or at least funny to me, but like at that time, you know, I considered myself very like, oh, the mainstream's horrible, I hate, you know, I hate this stuff and hate these movies, hate this music, hate MTV, but I watched MTV all the time. Yeah. And I listened to like corporate radio all the time.
1: Yeah,
0: you know, and so I would hear like all these, you know, that's, I mean, it's kind of how you wind up with this mix of songs we're going to hear tonight, mm-hmm. of this sort of blend of like kind of whatever underground punk, indie rock, alt rock, whatever kind of stuff. And then songs that were topping the charts. Mm-hmm. So, which is, I don't know, I'm kind of glad that that was totally like where I was at musically, to sort of be able to experience all of that. And like, we were, you know, if you're 18 and I was 20, you know, that we were so young and kind of coming into that musical world, like that's,
1: yeah. 100%
0: awesome.
1: Yeah.
0: So this next one you choose is from a record that was released July 30th, 1996. It was a deceptively huge record. When I was kind of looking back at this, like, I didn't really remember that this was a number one album. I didn't really remember that this was a platinum record, mm-hmm. meaning it sold over a million copies. And it had no singles that charted in the Hot 100. Stressed Out came close. I think it went to like... bubbling under 108, but they weren't really a singles band anyways, and who we're talking about is A Tribe Called Quest. So I guess we've talked long enough, like let's play the music. But what's the song we're gonna hear, Andy?
1: This one is Phony Rappers off of Beats, Rhymes, and Life,
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embarrassment, this shyness, this bashfulness, if you take that out of the people, then these people will do whatever they want to do. And that is the very definition of America, a people who have no shame, and therefore they do whatever they want to do.

0: 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You are listening to This Year's Model on WOWDLP in Tacoma Park, where every episode focuses on the music of a different year. My name is John Davis, and tonight we are listening to the music of 1996 with my special guest co-host, Andy Goldman. Say hello, Andy.
1: Hello again.
0: There we go. Still making sure I got the right mic. Good. That last batch of songs you chose, and that song we just heard there, that was a number one single that sat at number one for 2 weeks in July 1996. Andy, what was it?
1: Well, that was California Love by Tupac, and it was done together with Dr. Dre and Roger Troutman.
0: That's right. And the single itself was actually released in the waning days of 1995, so we had to stretch it a little bit there. But since it was a number one single in July 1996, I think that certainly counts. It was pretty inescapable that summer. The single was certified double platinum, and the sample, Joe Cocker, mm-hmm. Woman to Woman. I don't know if you know that Joe Cocker's tune, but it's a good one.
1: I'm sort of flabbergasted right now thinking about the fact that the record label thought that the song was so good and unstoppable that they would release it on December 28th.
0: Yeah.
1: Like, who does that?
0: It's a quiet time for new music.
1: It's a quiet time, yeah. But that song was so good. I mean,
0: not sure what the strategy was, but it was effective, though it did take 6 to 7 months before that to reach the top of the charts. But yes, it is. I remember that summer, the video, Mad Max video, the whole thing.
1: Oh,
0: so yeah, number one in July, and then Tupac was gone just 2 months later, was murdered in Las Vegas. Oh. One of those kind of things where I'll sort of remember where I was when I

0: heard what happened. And Roger Troutman, actually, I mean, also was murdered within just a couple years after that. So it's sort of a very sad undercurrent to that story. But I'm glad we got to listen to such a great tune from Tupac, Roger, and Dre. And that was mm-hmm. California Love. Before that, Stereo Lab, tell us about it.
1: That song was Les Hyper Sound.
0: Oui.
1: From the album Emperor Tomato Ketchup, which was released by Duophonic and Elektra Records mm-hmm. in March of 1996.
0: Yeah, Les Hyper Sound is a très bonne chanson.
1: let's just do the rest of this in French.
0: Oui. I don't know how to say before that, but whatever. even though I took like 6 years of French, but I forgot. I could have said after, avant.
1: Oui.
0: But or après, anyway. Beck, The New Pollution from Odelay. We had a little friendly debate about which song to choose from this record. And you had suggested maybe Where It's At, which was kind of the monster single off of this. The first single, if I recall, off of this record, Odelay. But, you very kindly.
1: We were talking about this on the side before. So Where It's At, obviously, is... that's the jam that everybody knows, but the whole album, I still love this album unabashedly. I know I'm sitting across from a Beck hater.
0: Not a Beck hater.
1: I'm just kidding.
0: But not really a Beck, certainly not a Beck lover.
1: Well, I feel like...
0: A Beck tolerator.
1: Beck deserves to hear that you're a Beck tolerator. There are a few albums that Beck has done that I think are solid, like really, really solid beginning to end. One Foot in the Grave is so different from this, but I love One Foot
0: it's
1: in
0: good
1: the
0: one.
1: Grave.
0: Me too, I like that one.
1: But this one, there's something, I don't know, this just goes back to the right time and right place for me. Like, this was such an awesome album. And The New Pollution is one of my favorite songs on it. And so, you know, Where It's At is really fun. I play for my kids, but New Pollution is a great song.
0: And it went to number 78 on the Billboard Hot 100. And that album was double platinum as well. 2 million copies, that record floating around out there. And it went to number 16 on the Billboard 200, a huge hit record. And as we were talking about at the top of that set, another big hit record before that, a number one album, and went platinum, selling more than a million copies, A Tribe Called Quest, Phony Rappers, Off Beats, Rhymes, and Life. Thank you for that batch of tunes. We've got more, mm-hmm. more Andy Goldman selections coming up, but you know, first let's go back to some John Davis selections here. We're going to hear something from the Washington State-based group Unwound, who... I certainly loved a lot during this period in 1996. Got to see him a couple of times when they came through D.C. D.C. kind of seemed like an East Coast home for them. They were so connected to a lot of the bands here in D.C. at that time. So this is maybe not my favorite Unwound record, but close. So this is from an album called Repetition, and this is a song called Corpse Pose. Unwound on this year's Model 1996 radio show on WOWDLP in Tacoma Park.

0: 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That was Something Something from the Maxwell's Urban Hang Suite record, released by Columbia Records in April of 1996, and that was a single that summer. The album was certified double platinum, selling more than 2 million copies, and went to number 37 on the Billboard Top 200 album chart. Lungfish before that, with a tune called To Whom You Were Born. That's from their great album, Sound and Time, probably my favorite album. And let me bring in my special guest co-host for the evening, Andy Goldman of Fulton Lights here. Andy, we're talking about Lungfish a lot during that break.
1: Yes.
0: And I, you know, we were talking about seeing them live and kind of just some of their... some of what made them unique, but also kind of like timeless. I mean, I think it's sort of like a word we were kind of considering, or like there's like an eternal quality to the music.
1: Absolutely.
0: Not to get like sort of, you know, grandiose or anything, but like part of why that music has aged so well, at least in our opinion, is I think that timeless quality.
2: Yeah. I find Lungfish is like this band that just gets better somehow every time I listen to it, like as the years go on. Like, I don't know, there are things that you think back about when you're younger and you're first getting excited about music, and you know, that are sort of more scene specific or time specific or place specific. And Lungfish feels like a band that was just beamed in. Like, it's, you can hear its connection to what was happening in DC and other things, but it's not, you know, it's like they're their own like solar system. And I find the what they do with the music and the repetition, plus, you know, obviously the vocals and everything, it's just like, I don't know, there's so much there, and you can listen to it in a very different way. So I love that you put this on here. I have to say, I love the fact that you are going Outcast into Lungfish into Maxwell.
0: I think it works.
2: I actually feel bad that my blocks are not like that. I'm gonna just say that right now. Minor.
0: we got some blend in there, but yes, we did hear Outcast, AT Aliens, the title track to that record before Lungfish. That Outcast record, also a big hit, like the Maxwell record, was double platinum, selling more than 2 million copies. And that was an August 27, 1996 release from LaFace and Arista Records. And we started off that set of tunes with a band who did not sell a million records. It was Unwound with Corpse Pose off their Repetition record, which is perhaps my favorite, though I might lean toward Future of What, which was the album that came out the year before that. But anyways, let's talk about Andy. And let's talk about your songs, which you've got some tunes coming up, which for the most part also overlap with songs I was loving and listening to or engaging with in some form in 1996. Because if you just tuned in, Andy and I were both sort of college age people in 1996 and very involved in our college radio stations and you know, sort of indie rock and punk scene and all that sort of stuff. So a lot of this music was just kind of the soundtrack of what was happening. Now, this next band was, you know, a huge alternative rock band at this point in 1996. Can you give us a little context?
2: Yeah. So the next band is Weezer. And so their second album, called Pinkerton, is everybody knows this by now, but just going to say it. So the if you think about the first Weezer album, with like Buddy Holly and Sweater Song, it was so polished and so clean. It's awesome. It's still awesome to listen to. But Pinkerton was really interesting, like at least for me at the time, and I think a lot of other people, like it was raw. You know, it was a much more raw record, and it didn't have quite the pop like thing that the first album did, but I still really like it. There's some questionable lyric things going on in there on that album that make me cringe a little bit, but you know, What platinum band doesn't have those things?
0: But when this record came out, I was like not a huge Weezer fan, actually, from the first record. When the first record came out in around summer of 1994, so the first single was Undone, the Sweater Song, which I despised. I was oh god, this is ripping off like the Pixies, ripping off Pavement. In my mind, that was what I was, you know, what I thought. And then Buddy Holly was the second single, and that was released maybe like October, November, like around Thanksgiving or something. And then hearing that, I was like, well, okay, that's pretty good. And then the third single was Say It Ain't So, which was like over that winter. And I was like, all right, I like that too. But I still somewhat, I didn't own the record. I wouldn't call myself a big fan. And then I was working in the fall of 1996 at Lumberjack Distribution, which was a like a punk record distributor in Falls Church. And one of my coworkers, Shelby Sinka of the band Frotus, who was a good friend of mine at that time. And we were just talking about music. And I think he put on Pinkerton. And I was like, hey, this is way cooler than I remembered. And I loved it, that it sounded different. And I loved the production of it, and all the like the weird humor and just everything about it. So, I mean, I suppose our listeners will hear a song, but this was also if I was going to pick a song off of Pinkerton, this is the one. So it's called "The Good Life," and yet again, because it's 1996, I have to tell listeners to be advised that this late night program includes music with raw language that may be offensive to some listeners. Although we are in the safe hour here, but.
2: Does that mean I can drop some F-bombs?
0: We're not allowed to say, we're not allowed to swear, but the musicians, unfairly, they are.
2: They get to do everything.
0: So let's hear one of them swear. This is Weezer, "The Good Life," on the This Year's Model 1996 radio show on WOWD in Tacoma Park.

0: You are listening to This Year's Model here on WOWD. My name is John Davis, and tonight on the program we are listening to the music of 1996. We just heard a batch of songs that were chosen by my special guest co-host Andy Goldman of Fulton Lights. And why don't you tell us about what we just heard, Andy?
1: Well, we heard The Cardigans. That was the song Been It from the album First Band on the Moon, which was released in September 1996 on Mercury Records.
0: And I know you wanted to play a different song.
1: Well, you know, 1996 was there were some songs that were just dominating the radio, and Love Fool by The Cardigans was one of those songs. It's like you could not escape that song. And it was a great song.
0: I agree.
1: A great, great song. I understand the choice here to go with Bennett, and it's fine. It's a great, also really well done.
0: I feel we still hear Love Fool on, like, you know, regular radio.
1: Totally.
0: Let's branch out and hear one of the other really good songs
1: give
0: on
1: them,
0: that record.
1: Yeah, it, totally.
0: Because I love that one, and there were a couple records before that were really good as well, and there was in the one after it, too, Gran Torino. That's an underrated band.
1: I'm going to admit that I do not know those other
0: There's
1: albums.
0: No shame.
1: I'm gonna go back and check them out.
0: You should.
1: But this album, First Band on the Moon, was very good. And I'm seeing your note here that it was certified gold.
0: Mm-hmm.
1: I don't understand. Right? Exactly. Yeah. Like, how is it that the Tribe Called Quest album was so huge, and was it double platinum? And this.
0: Tribe was platinum.
1: It was platinum.
0: Still,
1: we'll say, okay, good. That's fine. That's a million
0: copies. That
1: and yet this album, which had Love Fool, was only gold. That's just. I think we should just say right here, let's give them platinum.
0: Yeah, let's move this up.
1: Okay,
0: this is the WOWD certification.
1: Yeah. Congratulations,
0: platinum. Congratulations, Cardigans. At long last, you've been honored with a platinum record. Before that, we heard The Promise Ring with a song called Picture Postcard. There's a lot to talk about here.
1: A lot.
0: With The Promise Ring. Listeners, again, as we've said earlier in the program, Andy and I were both around the same age, both in college, both in like the punk and indie rock scene of the mid-1990s at this time, and The Promise Ring kind of took the scene by storm.
1: Totally.
0: Tell us, Andy.
1: I mean, I so Love Fool being ubiquitous from The Cardigans, like in a different space, this song from The Promise Ring was also ubiquitous. I mean, to me and like my friends and, you know, the WPRB, and I don't know, it just became this thing because at the one hand, it's like a super poppy song, but it's obviously not pop. It's like, you know, and it was just sort of bringing in this new thing. Not new, really, but it was like a new take on the emo stuff that was happening and sort of bringing pop into it in a way that, I don't know, for me, it was an interesting thing. And then, you know, of course, like every band then wanted to sound like this right after that. And probably, you know, there's probably many, many that came after that and still do probably. But
0: did you ever get to see them live?
1: I did. I booked them, actually. I booked them at the Terrace Club where I was booking shows. They played with Burning Airlines and who else? I'm blanking on who the other one was.
0: Dead Air. This is bad
1: maybe
0: radio.
1: It was Dismemberment Plan, actually. I don't. It could have been the three of them.
0: So like 98, 99?
1: This is probably 99, 2000, something like that. They were really nice.
0: They were, yes, quite nice people. Yeah. I saw them in the basement in DC in the summer of 96, and then saw them like maybe 6 months later, like selling out the Black Cat.
1: Mm-hmm.
0: And got to play a show with them at the Black Cat as well. And got to, years later, Title Tracks, got to play with them at the 930 Club.
1: Oh, wow.
0: As well in like 2012 or 13 or something like that when they reunited. But anyway, Promise Ring. For that, Neutral Milk Hotel, and that was a song called Song Against Sex from the On Avery Island record on Merge Records. And before that was Weezer, starting off the set of tunes with The Good Life from Pinkerton, an album that we have praised at length already here on this program, but it's a good one. Glad we got to listen to it. We have a little bit over half an hour left in the program. this evening. This next batch of songs are ones that I chose, and first one we're going to hear is a very 1996 album. In my memory, I was a huge, huge fan of REM as a teenager, and you know, going into these college years that we were just talking about, and so their whole catalog, really up through Automatic for the People, like I worshipped and loved all of it. In the fall of 1994, they put out a record called Monster that I was, you know, eagerly awaiting, and I got it and was kind of like, it's not bad, but there's something has happened. Mm-hmm. There's been a shift. And then I remember going, this record came out September 9th, 1996, and I went to the Borders Books and Music at White Flint Mall on Rockville Pike. I was ascending the escalator up to the top level where they were selling music, and I saw the display of CDs there, and I was just like, all right, let's go. Because the first single from this record was Ebo the Letter, mm-hmm. which was like, okay, again. And that was sort of my experience with this record. I'm not a real big fan of this album, but if you get to the end of this album, it's this song, which we're going to hear now. And I think this song is great and stands up. I mean, it kind of sounds like sort of Automatic for the People style, REM, the, you know, sort of elegiac with the grand piano and whatnot. But let me stop talking and start playing music. This is a band from Athens, Georgia, called REM, here on the This Year's Model 1996 radio program on WOWD.

0: Tacoma Radio is proud to be a media sponsor of the Birchmere in Alexandria, Virginia, known as America's Legendary Music Hall. 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And October 24th and 25th, it's Josh Ritter. 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Carson will play rock, pop, and singer-songwriters old and new, and that'll be followed by Jazz Now from 10 to 1, 3 hours of jazz with Ed Smith. And you are listening to This Year's Model here on WOWD in Tacoma Park. My name is John Davis, and tonight we've been listening to some of my favorite songs from 1996, along with some of the songs selected by my guest co-host for the evening, Andy Goldman of Fulton Lights. And that last batch of songs were ones that I chose. We heard Chisel, one of the really excellent DC punk slash indie bands of the mid-1990s. That was a song called What About Blighty. That was from their, I guess that would have really been the first full record they put out. It was called 8 a.m. All Day. They had done a kind of lengthy EP before that called Nothing New and some singles and things like that. But that was a record I really, really loved when it came out on January 15th, 1996. And I suppose they're best known these days for being the band that Ted Leo emerged from. Speaking of Ted, just saw him play last weekend, and great as always. Ida before that with a song called Tellings. That's from their album I Know About You. That was the second album of theirs that came out June 6, 1996 on Simple Machines. And actually, much like Chisel, both bands who have been reissued by the Numero Group record label out of Chicago. And Ida's coming to town, I think, also in October sometime. Look it up if you're interested. And the Lemonheads before that, If I Could Talk, I'd Tell You, from their record Car Button Cloth, which Atlantic Records released on September 5th, 1996. And REM starting off that set with Electrolyte from the New Adventures in Hi-Fi album, released by Warner Brothers Records September 9th, 1996. We got about 15 minutes left in the program for this evening. Andy, you have this next group of songs. Why don't you tell us what we're going to hear?
1: So we're in keeping with the theme of bouncing back and forth between hip hop and things that are very unhip hop. We're going to go from Ida and Chisel into Busta Rhymes with Woo-Ha, Got You All.

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0: 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And you also have been listening to this year's model radio show, which is coming to a conclusion here. Tonight we were listening to the music of 1996 and had my special guest co-host Andy Goldman of Fulton Lights, who have a new record coming out and a show coming up at Galaxy Hut. Andy, thank you for being here this evening.
1: It was a pleasure. Thank you for having me.
0: Tell us, before we head out for the evening, what did we just hear in that last batch of songs, which you selected?
1: Of course, heard Fugees' Ready or Not off of The Score. And before that, we heard Ghostface Killah. You may know him as Ghostface or just Ghost. Who knows? Back then, it was Ghostface Killah. And that was Daytona 500 featuring Raekwon and Capadonna off of Iron Man. Before that was De La Soul with Stakes Is High off the album of the same name. And we kicked it off with Busta Rhymes' Woo-Ha! Got You All in Check off of The Coming.
0: And that was a number 8 hit single on the Billboard Hot 100 chart. Amazing.
1: It's number 1 in my mind.
0: It's so good. Yeah, it should have been. But the album went platinum, so we got to give him that. So we're after midnight. This show is over. So thanks for listening to this year's model. We'll be back in 2 weeks. This program is on every other Wednesday night from 10 to midnight. And who knows what it'll be next time. I think we might be going to the 1950s, but we'll see. But my name is John Davis. Thanks for listening tonight. Thanks to Andy Goldman for joining me. Andy, I hope you'll come back and do the show again.
1: I'd love that.
0: Maybe next year sometime. Yeah. We'll think about it.
1: Thank you.
0: Another year. So we're going to have the Lilies send us out with A Nanny in Manhattan. Once again, thanks for listening. And this is this year's model program on WOWD in Tacoma Park.

Howdy, Wildy fans. This is Dina Cole, host of The Sound of Soul with Dina Cole, which airs every other Sunday evening from 8 to 10 p.m. right here on Tacoma Radio. When you join me, you'll hear a 90s kid playing classic R&B from the 1950s to the 1980s, from doo-wop and rock and roll to Motown and Philly Soul. And you never know what artist might drop by. So join me on the air. I look to see you there.

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There were two more like him at the next show, staring us down like hawks. 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

1941, the Second World War had just begun. Hitler himself from Berlin stretched out his arm to the European

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I hope that means there'll be no turning back. 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
1: It's Warhol, actually.
2: What did I say?
1: Hole. It's Hole. As in holes.
2: Andy Warhol.
1: What? Andy Warhol. Andy Warhol. Like Hole. Hole.
2: Andy Warhol, take one.
1: Are you ready?
2: Yeah.

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1: O.
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My show, Bayou Boogie, is on WOWD every Tuesday between 8 and 10 p.m. I play mostly Louisiana music, so tune in. 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

Yo, let me say, why not dead, not dash it away? 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If you know what I'm

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1: Well, Chris, I like it with a twist. 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
0: That's a potent cocktail, kind of like Americana music.
1: Right? Imagine sharing an elevator at the Grand Ole Opry with George Jones, Jason Isbell, and Casey Musgraves.
0: Hang out with Ruthie and Chris on WOWD every other Monday from 12 to 2 on Darlin' Companion.
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This is WOWD, LP Tacoma Park, and I'm Carson, your host here at Coffee and Classics. Welcome, welcome, welcome. Happy Thursday. Happy October 1st. Yes, it is already October. Where did the year go? But anyways, happy Thursday. Thank you for spending your Thursday mornings here with us at Tacoma Radio. Hope you survived last weekend's Nor'easter. I was down in Ocean City, Maryland for the Ocean's Calling Festival, which did not happen, but I was still down there. I can tell you, the wind was insanity. Walking to dinner, I was like, nope, I understand why this is canceled. This is pretty bad. And we'll talk about that a little bit later on the show because, of course, since that got canceled, I had to pivot, make different plans, ended up trekking back to the Western Shore, went up to Baltimore, went to a record store, and found a gem of a record. Let me tell you, it was one of those records where I looked at the cover, I'm like, I don't know who this lady is, but I know exactly what yours is from, just looking at her hairstyle, the makeup, the earring. This is from the 80s, and I got to put her on my turntable immediately because I just need to know, who are you, and what do you have to say? And trust me, she had a lot to say. In fact, she'll be showing up later on Coffee and Classics. Today in Coffee and Classics, we got so much great music for you. We got music from, this is Lorelei. We have music from Make Lou. We also have your favorite classics on the record shelf. A couple curveballs, deep cuts, you know, to keep it spicy, keep us on our toes. And of course, a great grocery store classic for you later on as well. Let's start here on the Coffee Classic with music. And today we're going to start with a song from 2022. This song was originally done by Lucas Nelson and The Promise of Real. And in 2022, Kathy Mattea covered the song. She covered it for Mountain Stage, which was a radio program out in Charleston, West Virginia. And now Kathy's actually the host of Mountain Stage, and Kathy's a native of Charleston. But anyhow, for Mountain Stage, she covered Lucas Nelson's Turn Off the News, Build a Garden, which I think is a phenomenal song because I love that sentiment of when everything's crazy in the world, take a pause, unplug from it, and just focus on what's around you and go outside, look at the flowers, build a garden. So that's what we're going to start off with here on Coffee and Classics. Kathy Mattea, Turn Off the News, Build a Garden. After that, more great stuff coming your way here on Tacoma Radio.

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Yes, the year 2000, 26 years ago, which is also just a crazy statement, but I digress. Her album, Stories from the City, Stories from the Sea. And I've really been in a home mood, because last weekend I attempted to go to Ocean's Calling Festival. The music festival was happening in Ocean City, Maryland. It got canceled, but I had a friend visiting downtown. My friend Amanda was flying in from Chicago for the festival. The only place in the state of Maryland she's been to is Tacoma Park, because Tacoma Park's awesome. And when she came to visit me in D.C., we obviously had to come up to Tacoma Park so she could say she'd been to Maryland and also see the beauty of Tacoma Park. But this trip, it was really about Maryland, and we flew in. The weather was beautiful. We're driving over the Eastern Shore. All of a sudden, we get to Salisbury, we enter Wicomico County, and the clouds just pull up. And I'm like, uh-oh, I see this northeaster talking about, it's coming. By the time we got to the beach, the weather was so bad. It was so windy. Next day, we had to leave. It was like, we can't stay here. The festival's canceled. It's done. But that's okay. We got to explore the rest of the state, got to show her around places like Annapolis, Baltimore, places she'd never been before. And I've really been thinking about home, because as someone who grew up in Maryland, that's been my home for a big chunk of my life. And, you know, it's when someone's visiting your home that your good friend has never been here before, you're all excited. You're like, well, we have to get an Orange Crush, and we have to get a crab cake, and we have to go see all these places. And something we did was go up to Baltimore, to the Baltimore Museum of Art, which you haven't been lately. They have an awesome exhibit from Jarrell Gibbs, who did a whole art exhibit about a sense of home. And Jarrell's a Baltimore native, and the whole exhibit talked about his aunt's house, his Aunt Ella, who he always talked about growing up, like that was the place everyone gathered at, and it went through different rooms of the house, like the kitchen, there was the back porch, the basement, and each wing of the gallery that Jarrell's paintings were in, they were just like little vignettes of that part of the house. But something that was so cool was that in the exhibit, there were paintings that were referencing other paintings. For instance, we own the painting American Gothic, and one of the paintings, the picture of two people of his family, and I don't remember if they were his aunt, uncle, his grandparents, but they were standing on a porch step at a row home in Baltimore, and you could see like the door behind them, and the way he painted them in the style was a direct reference to American Gothic. And throughout the exhibit, this happened several times where it was referencing another painting. But the point was to take a classic painting and put it in the perspective of life in Baltimore, Maryland. It was so cool. The exhibit's up until next spring. So if you have a moment, go up to Baltimore, go to the Art Museum, and check this out. Oof. And next year in Coffee and Classics, though, we still got more music coming your way. We're going to play a song that reminds me of home, because this, my parents had the CD growing up, and this just is a CD that always came on road trips when we'd go on adventures, and it just feels like a classic album that I remember hearing all throughout my life, and I still love this album today. And of course, when I was in Ocean City for the day during the Northeaster, when it was windy as all get out, we were walking down the street, we had to start, my friend Amanda just started singing this song, because what else are you going to sing when it's so windy out? This is a song you can sing along to Coffee Cup 2. I know you know this one, and get excited. It is Bob Seger and the Silver Bullet Band with Against the Wind here on Coffee Classics. After that, more great songs coming your way here on Tacoma Radio.

Hey, it's Carson, your host here at Coffee and Classics, Tacoma Radio 94.3, and we are streaming online, as always, tacomaradio.org, with a band that we loved here in 2018 at Coffee and Classics, the Rat Drives. Good luck unto you from their 2018 album On Tap, right here at Tacoma Radio. Now, the Rat Drives currently go by the RTs, that's RT apostrophe S, or if you need to think about it in terms of girls' names, but sometimes that's helpful to remember things. Think of it as Rhonda Tammy apostrophe Susan. That's how they spell their new name. But the RTs here on Coffee and Classics. The other weekend, I was talking to a friend, and we were just talking about music. And this next lady came up, and my friend, who's my age, so that would be 34, had never heard this artist before. And I realized both of us weren't alive in the 70s, so it's very plausible that someone my age would not know this lady. But I was so floored when I was like, you don't know who this next artist is? I made the biggest gasp, like, hold the phone, stop, pause everything. What are we doing? We got to put this lady on right now. Let me put on her record. I need you to hear this album front to back, because this album is so good. At times it's folk, at times it's rock, at times it's pop, sometimes it's jazz, it's R&B, it's blues, it's everything at once, and it all works so beautifully. And so next, here in Coffin Classics, we have the artist in question that my friend did not know, and I made her listen to all weekend after that, was Phoebe Snow. Ugh, Phoebe Snow. This is from 1974 album, Phoebe Snow. We're going to play Poetry Man next, which is a song was her biggest hit, and we can all sing along to her coffee cup too. But I want to play this song specifically because I realized in that moment that Phoebe Snow, being kind of more on the one-hit wonder side of things, even though she had a duet with Paul Simon from the Still Crazy After All These Years album, I want to play this song because I realize, oh, well, I assumed everyone knows the song. When I realized that, like, one of my good friends had never heard this before, I was like, well, now we got to bring this back out in case this, you haven't heard the song in a while or forgotten about it. Here's Phoebe Snow with her masterpiece, Poetry Man, here at Coffee and Classics. After that, more good stuff coming your way here on Tacoma Radio.

Hey, it's Carson, your host here at Coffee and Classic, with a song originally recorded by Ian and Sylvia. We just heard Judy Collins' version on 1968 from her album Who Knows Where the Time Goes. And in 1971, Susie Boggess had a huge country hit and took it way up the charts further than anyone else had ever done before from her 1971 album Aces. But today we heard Judy doing her take on Someday Soon right here on Coffee and Classics. I'm Carson, your host here at 94.3, and we are streaming online as always to coverradio.org. And need to let you know the support to Cover Radio comes from listeners like you and Source of the Spring, a website and newsletter focused on local news from close in Silver Spring and Tacoma Park. 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Next year on Coffee and Classics, we have a true 80s gem that you probably never heard of before, and I know you're going to love. Last weekend, I got to the record store. I went to the Soundgarden up in Baltimore, which is a phenomenal record store. And I always say, if it's under $10, the cover strikes you, it's just speaking to you, just take it home with you. 9 out of 10 times, it'll be great. And you'll find a great gem on your turntable that you didn't know about but need to know. And that's what happened last weekend. This cover, Google it. I saw this woman. I was like, oh, from the font and the color of the font alone, I kind of knew where we were going. But then I saw this woman's hair. She had this like one emerald earring we could see. And her name on the album is like this fuchsia 80s pink, and I was like, we're in the 80s, I'm down, want to know more. This lady's named Kit Hain, and Kit Hain was a part of the 70s pop rock duo Marshall Hain, who had a minor hit in the United States with Dancing in the City. After that, Kit went solo, made a couple albums that did okay in the UK, not so much here in the US, but that's okay, because now you're going to hear her possibly for the first time, and this is pure 80s pop rock in the best possible way that we missed, but in 1981, another universe could have been all over MTV. This is Kit Hain, her album Spirits Walking Out, and this is called Looking for You, right here on Coffee and Classics, the great 80s underrated jam. And after that, more great stuff coming your way right here on Tacoma Radio.

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1: 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And a great gem for you out of 2007, that is Paolo Nutini with New Shoes from his 2007 album, These Streets. Paolo being a Scottish singer who's also partially of Italian descent as well. And New Shoes, a song that VH1 really pushed back in the day that never quite topped the Billboard charts, but that's okay. A song that topped the charts in my own head because I just remember seeing little commercials in between VH1 shows. They'd like play a snippet of the song and be like, hey, new artist, be on the lookout. This is the next big thing. And while it may not have been as big as they want it to be, still a great song here on Coffin Classics. New Shoes, all the way back from 2007. I was speaking of artists that was big on VH1 and definitely MTV back in the day. Next, we're going to play the 10,000 Maniacs because their album, Our Time in Eden, just celebrated its 34th anniversary this year. Yes, yes. Our Time in Eden came out in September 29th, 1992. And this album, I mean, what can you say? This album changed my life so much, and yet I wasn't even a year old when this album came out. But currently on my coffee table right now, I have an original 1992 issue of Rolling Stone magazine, renowned merchants on the cover, promoting this album that I got at Joe's Record Paradise back in the day. And, you know, every time I go back to this album, it's just, I find new levels of brilliance. And today I want to play the track Eden because this just feels like one of those moments from the album that's not talked about enough, but ooh, this is a good song. So this is Eden by 10,000 Maniacs here in Coffee Classics. After that, more great stuff to keep us moving and grooving on this Thursday morning here at Coffee and Classics.

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That is Elvis Queen here on Coffee and Classics. Meg Lou, and that is L-U-I. That's how she spells her last name. But anyways, Meg is from Northern California, now lives in the Hudson Valley region of New York. She's worked with artists like Sufjan Stevens, Liam Kazar, Pilot Light, John Legend, and so much more. And now, finally, in 2026, has given us her debut album, which is out in stores right now. Go out, get a copy. It's so good. Her new album is called Instant Validation, and that is Elvis Queen here by Meg Lou here on Coffee and Classics. Well, I'm Carson, your host here at Tacoma Radio 94.3, and we are streaming online, as always, tacomaradio.org. And if we just heard Elvis Queen, we got to play the king himself, actual Elvis Presley, next year in Coffin Classics. And I love Elvis. That's just, that runs deep between me, my family. I mean, my grandmother got to even see Elvis in concert when she was a teenage girl, which it still blows my mind that happened. But I always, in October, really think about Elvis because today's October 1st, but in 30 days from now, we all got to think about a Halloween costume. And in fourth grade, most fourth graders, you could pick anything you want to be for Halloween. People in fourth grade were like, I want to be a Power Ranger. I want to be a pirate. I want to be a ghost. And fourth grade Carson, who did fourth grade Carson want to be? Elvis Presley. And I still remember the face of my fourth grade teacher. Her name was Miss DeAndrea. When I walked into that classroom as full on Elvis in like a white jumpsuit, his big gold belt. I had the kind of pompadour wig with the glasses and the sideburns. She just started laughing. She was like, oh, that's so good. And it's a costume that I've reused several times over the years. But because in fourth grade, the only costume that mattered was Elvis. Today we got to play classic Elvis. This is Suspicious Minds. You know the song. We love the song. And get ready to belt out your coffee cup this next one because, oh, just 10 out of 10. This song is 10 out of 10. Here's Elvis Presley, the king himself, with Suspicious Minds here on Coffee and Classics.

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And the garden version tells us it is from Bach's album, The Garden, which is an orchestral reimagination of songs from her previous five albums. Fables originally appears on her 2020 album, Are You in Love? But we heard the garden version here on Coffee and Classics. Well, I'm Carson. I need to let you know that support for Tacoma Radio comes from the Warner Theater, presenting Gillian Welch and David Rawlings with their show called Grateful Dead Acoustic Reckoning. And Ed of Grateful Dead covers Sunday, October 18th. Info and tickets at warnertheaterdc.com. Coming next, you know this band, you love them, I love them, and get ready to sing along to your coffee cup at full volume. This is Fleetwood Mac, and Say You Love Me here on Coffee and Classics.

Elvis recorded in 1976, and in 1983, it finally became a hit song. It is The Judds and Had a Dream for the Heart here on Coffin Classics. The Judds released that as their debut single, hitting number 17 in the country charts, and paved a way for a career that landed multiple number one hits. In fact, Judds hit 14 number one country hits back in the 80s and early 90s. But alas, their first single, Had a Dream for the Heart, was off their debut EP, Naomi and Wynonna, and would later on be featured on many of the greatest hits albums, including Wynonna still sings this song to this day in concert. Had a Dream for the Heart here on Coffee and Classics. I'm Carson, your host here at Tacoma Radio 94.3, and we are streaming online as always, tacomaradio.org. Coming next, though, it's that special time of the show where we take a trip down to the bread aisle. Yes, yes, yes, that song that's playing at the grocery store. Your grocery store classic, your song you haven't thought about in 30 years, but it comes on and you're like, oh, I remember when the song came out. I heard this the first time. Maybe you were on the bread aisle. Maybe you were at Taco Bell. Maybe you remember watching the video back in the day, or you had this on cassette, whatever it may be. Music and memory go so hand in hand together. I say it all the time, but it's so true. You

Hey, it's Carson with Echo and the Bunny Man and Do It Clean for their 1980 album Crocodiles here on Coffee and Classics. We got to wrap things up here because Jazz Now is coming up next. I'll be back next Thursday morning, 8 a.m. sharp, for more Coffee and Classics. So we got one final track for you today. And you know, life is funny sometimes. I have a quick story to make sense of how we got to our final song. In first grade, we had Grandparents' Day, and for that Grandparents' Day, I had both sets of grandparents coming, so that's already four people. And then plus, my grandmother brought her sister, who was visiting from Chicago, so we had five people coming to visit me for Grandparents' Day. So excited, we got donuts, we got to like meet my teacher, go to music class, but for Grandparents' Day, each kid in the class painted a little miniature flower pot, and you put the name of whoever was coming to see you, and most kids only had like one, maybe two grandparents coming. So the fact that five people was a lot. And when you finished painting your flower pot, you got to go play board games, play blocks. And I was stuck painting flower pots, all day in first grade. Fast forward to 2026. I went to my grandmother's house the other day, and she's cleaning out her china cabinet, cleaning out a lot of stuff, just making sure that the right person in life gets things. And there was this flower dish sitting there on the dining room table. It looks like a poinsettia. It's bright, vibrant red. And I was like, oh, what's that? She's like, well, no one's wanted that. But she was like, my sister painted this for me and then as a gift. And so I've always had it. And if you want it, take it. And so now I have this flower dish from my grandmother and her sister, which I think is cool since years ago, I gave them both flower pots. And so today we got to end with a song about flowers, gardens. And we started the show today with Turn Off the News, Build a Garden. So today we're going to end actually building a garden. Now, growing up, my grandmother had these like CDs and cassette tapes of Irish music, and some of the tapes just had like Irish musicians covering traditional folk music. And so I always heard this song growing up. My grandmother would sing this from time to time when it was comes on the CD, and didn't know this wasn't technically an Irish song. In fact, this is a folk song that didn't come out till 1975, originally written by American singer David Mallet. But we're gonna play an Irish version of it, because when I think of the song, I've always heard it in an Irish setting. So we're going to play a version by McEwan Clancy. And this is the garden song here on Coffee and Classics. Because inch by inch, row by row, going to make this garden grow. Have a great rest of your Thursday. And enjoy the garden song, which I will definitely be singing along to. And I hope you will too. Right here on Coffee and Classics.

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Good morning, and welcome to Jazz Now. Ed Smith, good to be back after 3 weeks. And I want to thank Steve for sitting in the last 2 weeks on Jazz Now, sitting in the jazz chair. I appreciate you and all the music that you play. And also to Bob Boylan, who sat in the first week doing the programming for a revisit to the Jazz Now. It's good to be back. It's Thursday morning here in Tacoma Park, and I'm looking forward to today's show. Been working on it since before I left. And we just listened to a new one from Doug Webb, Watch Your Step. And that was Five from Horace, together with Doug on tenor sax, Brian Charette on Hammond B3, Dave Sekula on guitar, John Lee on drums, and Corey Weeds, the owner and executive producer of Cellular Music. He was on tenor as well. Well, I have a show that I put together for you, and I'll do my very best. Margo and I had a great time in California. I want to thank my guests, Ron and Jan Namark, for housing us there for a week. And then we headed down to Carmel for another week and enjoy the ocean. So let's kick the show off again with Sean Mason Trio. State of the Art is his new release. We're going to listen to a track, one that he calls Secure the Bag.

Two new releases from Jerry Z, Break Allegro, that was Rego Park. Jerry Z was on Hammond B3, Osnoy on guitar, Mike Clark on drums, Chad B, LB rather, on tenor, Joe Dyson on drums. Before that, it was Sean Mason Trio from his latest release, State of the Art, and we listened to Secure the Bag, and he has some of his regulars with him, Felix Mosholm and Dummo Branch on drums. Felix was on bass. Well, it's Monday, and you're tuned to Jazz Now until 1 o'clock today. Ed Smith, your host, until 1 o'clock today. We recorded Alan Balock from UNT. That is our station manager, Olivia's alma mater. And it was very interesting to hear his views on AI and the impact that it's going to have on not only music education at some of the jazz colleges, but also how it's going to impact the recording industry overall. So you may want to check it out. Russ and I posted that yesterday. Well, however you secure your podcast. It's very educational, but also informational. This gentleman, John Beasley, in the SWR Big Band out of Stuttgart, Germany. We're going to listen to his latest release, John Beasley, SWR Big Band, Invisible Piano. We're going to listen to Can't Hide Love. And John's going to join us on the Future of Jazz this month. As a matter of fact, the 17th, we will be recording him. So that I'll keep you posted. And here we go with John Beasley and the SWR Big Band, Can't Hide Love.

the latest release from 2026 Jazzmaster. That's Carmen Lunde, together with Julius Rodriguez on keys, Jeremy Paul on acoustic and electric bass, Tyron Gilley on drums, Andrew Renfro on guitar, and Tatiana Tate on trumpet and flugelhorn. That's her, that was New Moon Rising. Preceded by John Beasley and the SWR Big Band, Invisible Piano. And John is a Grammy winner, multi-time nominee as well as winner with the SWR Big Band from Invisible Piano, Can't Hide Love. Let's see, support for Tahoma Radio comes from the Prince George's Public Playhouse in Hyattsville. On Saturday, October the 10th, and Sunday the 11th, the Maryland National Capital Park and Planning Commission presents the Dissonance Dance Theater and their show called Through the Dark, the Light Beckons, an evening of movement and meaning rooted in African-American experience, choreographed by Sean Short. For more information, you can go to PG, that's P-G, parks.com/dance. I just wanted to pass on a thank you and appreciation to my wife, Margot. We underwent my third cancer surgery this past Monday, 6 hours worth. And we are going back for phase two this coming Monday. And I'm hoping for the best, but I appreciate all of your prayers and good wishes on the outcome of my liver cancer. It's got a mind of its own, but I treat this music and my health, they're partners, and one helps the other, at least that's from my perspective. Here's a gentleman out of Canada. His name is Josh Cohen. He's quite a bassist. Together with, Jeremy Ledbetter, Lucien Gray, Rob Christensen, Matteo Mancuso. We Are Home is the title of the release, and we're going to listen to Elevate here at 94.3 FM, WOWD LP, streaming live at TacomaRadio.org.

latest release from Mike Dana and the jazz orchestra, Farther Still, and that featured Bob Mitzer on tenor sax, The Truth Is, and that's his latest. Before that, it was bassist out of Canada. His name is Josh Cohen. We Are Home, and we listen to Elevate. So I continue with jazz now. Dave Fox Group, Odell Place, Matt Kendrick on bass, Kasim Williams on drums, Drew Hayes on sax, and Dave Fox on keys. Here is the title track, Odell Place.

WOWDLP, Tacoma Park. It's 11 o'clock straight up here on the East Coast. That was Janice Siegel from her latest release, The Art of Vocalese. And she's got quite an array of individuals. John DiMartino was on keys, Lonnie Plexico on bass, Vince Tirico on drums, Wayne Escoffrey was on tenor, and Bobby Snob did the percussion work from the Bronx. Before that, it was Dave Fox Group from Odell Place, and we played the title track. Coming up during this particular hour, I have Skinny Hightower coming up, Mike Jones, Ellen Burnett, a new one, Mike Petrucciani. Let's see, Mike Catalano and Dave Bodie. Try to get all of those in during the next set. Hope you're enjoying the music. I'm doing my very best to bring you the best in jazz. And here is Skinny Hightower Devotion.

That is the latest from saxophonist Alain Bredet. He's based out of Montreal, Canada. Zach, looks like Muth on guitar, Tal Cohen on acoustic and electric piano, Thomas Milovac on acoustic bass, and Caleb Montague on drums. That's from his latest release, To My Loved Ones, and we listen to play. Let's get it together here at Flying High. That should have been easier. Before that, we listened to the latest release from Mike Jones with strings. That would be guitar as well as bass from his latest, Did I Do, 1926 composition. And we kicked off the set with Skinny Hightower playing all instruments on his latest, Feels Like Destiny. Devotion was the track. Let's see. We have Tacoma Radio is the proud media partner of the nation's oldest jazz supper club, Blues Alley in Georgetown. October 15th and 16th, it's Chuchito Valdez, Cuban Jazz Series. Also, now through October 18th, you can stream live Hispanic Heritage Jazz Month concerts. If you'd like to get more details, you can go to bluesalley.com. This young man passed away too soon, Michael Petrucciani, quite a pianist. It's not Michael, it's Michelle Petrucciani from Cumbawa with Dave Holland and Elliot Zygmunt. I want to thank the Jazz Detector for providing this one. Here is Lumbo.

David Bode, live at the 2026 New Orleans Jazz and Heritage Festival there in New Orleans. And that was Monkey Puzzle, preceded by Mike Catalano, the Trio Affair. He's got quite an array of individuals on this one. Bossa Nova Avenue, actually he spent a lot of time in South America. I think he's still there. Steve Gadd, Eddie Gomez, Randy Brecker, Rob Muncy, Will Lee, and Lou Marini. That was. Then we started off the set with Michael Petrucciani from his Kumbawa. That was Umbo with Michael on keys. It's not Michael, it's Michelle. Same difference. David Holland on bass and Elliot Zygmunt on drums. Coming up as we approach the noontime hour here on the East Coast will be a reissue from the wife of the late Oscar Peterson, Kelly Peterson. She is keeping his music alive and well, and I thank you for that. We're going to listen to a Milt Jackson composition of Reunion Blues. Together with Oscar, he has, Sam Jones on bass and Bobby Durham on drums. Let's make sure I get that right. Here is Reunion Blues from Around the World.

Kelly Green on keys as well as vocals from her Eat Your Greens, Kelly Green. And that was Here and There and Milestones, all in one recording. That's our latest release. Prior to that, we listened to Joey Alexander from Celestial Keeper, and he has been on the charts for several weeks now, as far as jazz play is concerned, together with Lisa Fisher on vocals. That was My Funny Valentine. And I quoted a lot of musicians with Oscar Peterson, Around the World, his latest release from his wife Kelly Peterson. That was a solo, Reunion Blues. It was not, he had no accompaniment on that one. And Oscar was doing Oscar. As I approach the noontime hour here on the East Coast, you're listening to WOWDLP, Tacoma Park. And I'm giving that station ID about 30 seconds in advance, and just in time to let you know that coming up during this particular segment, we have Tyler Henderson's new one. We have Joey DeFrancesco's latest release. I was at that recording with my wife, Marco, before 2 weeks before he passed. And that's we'll play a track from that one live at Keystone. We also have, Jocelyn Gould's new one, Vanessa Gould. Elliot Kane, Monty Alexander, Azar Lawrence. I'll try to get all of these recordings in. But in the meantime, here's a new release from Freddy's. Shahidi. How's that? Freddy with an I, Shahidi, from his latest, About Time. Here is Song for Wes.

chief creator of Bright Moments all over the world. He shares his music and turns people on. Please welcome the legendary Mr. Joey DeFrancesco. Joey DeFrancesco. Yeah.

That is Smells Like Teen Spirit from Ulysses Owens Jr. on drums and his Generation Y kind of a grunge sheet. And let's, Thomas Milovac was on bass, Benny Benack on third on trumpet, Langston Hughes the second on alto, Tyler Bullock on keys, and Dan Wilson on guitar. Preceded by the late Joey DeFrancesco live at Keystone Corner. As I mentioned, we were there for that recording, Marco and I. And his wife, Gloria DeFrancesco, with the help of Todd Barkin from Keystone Corner, put these 8 tracks together. And he plays multiple instruments on this one because he did play it during those sets. On organ, he played trumpet, he played saxophone. He had this energy for learning new things, and it came off. Lucas Brown was on guitar with Joey, and Anwar Marshall on drums. Here's a new one from pianist out of New York City, Tyler Henderson, from his new one, The Long Game. I'm gonna laugh you right out of my life.

That's guitarist Jocelyn Gould. So Delighted, her brand new one, together with Jocelyn, Ben Matterson on organ, Fabio Regnelli on drums. Let's see, Christine Jensen on tenor. Didn't hear any tenor. And that was Cakewalk. Before that, we listened to The Long Game with Tyler Henderson on keys. And it was Caleb Tobacan. To Buckman, rather, on bass, and Hank Allen Barfield on drums. And that was, I'm going to laugh you right out of my life. A new one from Houston Person, followed by, I think I'll be able to do this, Monty Alexander, and possibly a little bit of Henrik Merkin's new one here on the final segment of Jazz Now. Coming up next week will be trombonist, band leader, his name is Ryan Kimberly. He will join me. The following week, vocalist Emma Line will join me. And the following week, vocalist Nicole Yvette. So that sort of gives you the rundown for the rest of October. Let's continue.

We're listening to the late Gordon Goodwin's Big Fat Band. 25 years of fatness. He passed away last December of pancreatic cancer, and it's a great loss. It truly, really is. This is a compilation of some of his music, and I think it's his daughter that is keeping things alive. Change is Good is the title of that particular track. Before that, we listened to Henrik Merkens, Steve Sandberg, Just Born, and we listened to Benny. Steve was on keys, Michael O'Brien on bass, and Vanderlee Piera on drums. And Monty Alexander brought us back with Come Fly With Me. Monty, they called it a Jamaican in Paris. And we kicked things off with my good friend Houston Person, From the Heart. And that was Save Your Love For Me. Hope you do the best that you can this Thursday, and hope you have a good Friday and a good weekend. I'll be on the surgical table on Monday. Hopefully I'll be with you next Thursday, all things considered. But in the meantime, I'm going to leave you with, I think Bob Baldwin's going to take us out with Chameleon. Some of you may remember that one, the Herbie Hancock composition. Let me do this because my good friends, Max Feel and Felix, are here to bring you Bienvenido al Tango, and I'll wish you a great day today. Take care.

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1: Our show is Bienvenido al Tango. I'm Phil Jones.
0: You know, let's tango.

0: That was exciting. You're playing like possibly my favorite Piazzolla album there.
1: Every time I do that, you say that.
0: Yeah.
1: Okay.
0: Well, yeah. Well, I mean, I'm consistent.
1: Do all our fine listeners know what album this is?
0: The Rough Dancer and the Cyclical Night.
1: Yeah. Okay. So the titles are very suitable.
0: A tango concept album with special guest Paquito de Rivera.
1: So anyway.
0: On clarinet and saxophone.
1: It's a beautiful day outside. It's a beautiful day, I thought, for Street Tango.
0: Yeah.
1: Which was the title of the first song we heard there. And then we heard Milonga Picaresque.
0: Yeah.
1: Yeah.
0: I'm happy now.
1: Okay.
0: I don't want to play any Miami. Let's just keep listening to this album.
1: We've listened to the whole album over the last few weeks, actually, because I keep wanting to bring more and more of it.
0: I went through a lot of that in, when we started this show. I don't know, 2016, 2017, somewhere back there.
1: I'm running thin, though. We're going to have to start over soon. Or maybe find another album we like.
0: Fair enough. Well, what's next here, Phil?
1: Oh, well, I wanted to talk a little bit about dancing to... We're going to go traditional,
0: okay.
1: more classic traditional. Right. And I wanted to talk a little bit about... rhythmic versus melodic, and rhythmic versus, you know, melodic, romantic, dramatic.
0: Sure.
1: Those kinds of things. But we'll have a little rhythmic for right now.
0: I'm in.
1: Okay, so parallel system, people. Parallel system.

0: All right.
1: Flete from Francisco Canaro. E Quinteto Don Pancho. We don't have a lot of Don Pancho, but what we have is good. And I like that, you know, it seems simple, but there's a lot there to dance to. A lot of suspensions and stops and little wiggles.
0: Can be true. It is simple, but it's nice variety between sections, and it's a good dance tune, solid dance tune, yeah.
1: Exactly. Next up, La Cavada.

0: Yo, yo, La Ruta, right there, yeah. I mentioned going to closing down La Ruta to somebody. Said, oh, well, that's for tourists. I said, yeah, that's why there's like 100 locals there every time I've ever been there.
1: It's for all kinds of people.
0: Even outside, there's 40 locals smoking cigarettes outside at 5 in the morning.
1: Lots of live music, yeah, I know.
0: And lots of live music, yeah. Cool.
1: If you hear some noise in the background.
0: Horacio Godoy dancing. And I want you, I'd like you to notice, when Godoy dances to rhythmic music, he's in parallel system doing a box step. So everybody that's skeptical about my fascination with the parallel system box step, watch Horacio Godoy, and then you'll understand what can be done with it. I'm not kidding. He's laughing at me, but I'm not kidding.
1: No, I'm not laughing at you. I'm laughing at the, you know, if on a much more local level, you can hear all this noise in the background.
0: It's okay. It's community radio. We got a community here of people that are loading and unloading and selling T-shirts.
1: I was going to say.
0: If you want a cool T-shirt, I'm going to be wearing one. You can check it out. You could even buy it off my back if you wanted to, or you could come out and get one from the station for I don't know how much money.
1: I'm not sure, yeah, but there's a street fest on Sunday here in Tacoma Park where the T-shirts will be available. I was wildly distracted from the music by admiring the new T-shirt design. That's why I'm incredibly unfocused at the moment. But we should play some more music.
0: Okay.
1: So we heard Quinteto Don Poncho there, Canaro, si. Right? Should I play something, or do you have something you want to follow that
0: go
1: with?
0: Go for it. You got something good. Let's hear it.
1: Okay. Well, so you were talking about rhythmic versus melodic melody stuff, and I was working. I've got some new players tango orchestra, string orchestra that I teach at Levine. And so we were working on talking about kind of the differences between that really rhythmic melody and the melodic melody, which changes, you know, every couple of bars in tango. And the feeling of the melodic melody, and we were listening to kind of how when it's a melodic melody, the rhythm is changed almost 100% of the time. We call that fraseo. And so the way we explored that was by listening to the first 16 bars of El Choclo, which I have about 30 versions of on my computer. And one of them, you know, El Choclo being like maybe the second most famous of tangos. So I don't play it that often. Phil's rolling his eyes. He's going to roll his eyes more when he knows that this is the Troilo version, but I had fun listening to it. And so it made it onto the radio.
0: I can't wait.
1: Today.
0: I can't wait.
1: You can't. It is good.

0: De Vuelta al Bulín. Raúl Barón singing there in 1951 with just an incredible arrangement of Annabel Troilo, making liberal use of the cello. Not that I'm biased or anything, but obviously it's the greatest instrument in tango. Before that, we heard El Choclo, also with Raúl Barón and Troilo, recorded a year later, 1952. Good tango. It's good tango. It's just good tango. There's so much variety, such great orchestration, so full. Feels quiet.
1: Cross system. And a lot of slow motion and drawn out notes.
0: Yeah.
1: So take your time, people.
0: But it's not like the whole thing is like that. You know, sometimes you can get stuck with somebody who's not into moving slowly. But this wasn't just like romantic schlock. You know what I mean? This had, you know, duet between the vocalist and the bass. It had high energy. It was everything, you know? Big tango. Okay, anyway. What would you like
1: And just because you're with some wonderful person who doesn't want to go slow, you can still go slow and let them run around. Which my wife has encouraged me to do. She's like, if you want to run around, go ahead, but I'm not doing it.
0: That's a great observation. That's true. That's true. I don't know where to go from here, Phil. I can get more contemporary. I can do more cello. We can run around with some high energy.
1: We're about halfway. Let's take a little diversion. One song.
0: Divert me.
1: One song
0: divert me.

0: La Pacoy y Pancha.
1: A chacarera for your afternoon. Here, you're listening, of course, to Bienvenido al Tango on your favorite radio station, DC's, best radio station, I think, as voted by a variety of humans. Tacoma Radio, Wowdy, 94.3 FM, with such a wonderful variety of music. All right, well, we had that little palate cleanser of chacarera. Do we return to serious tango? Where do we go? I'm not feeling serious after that. Here's a little bit of, well, this you'd think this is serious tango, but yeah, if you listened a couple of weeks ago, you know where I am with Lamuto. Here we go.

0: There are those two clarinets there. Teepee Teen, originally written by Mexican composer Maria Graver, with English lyrics, recorded by like the Andrews Sisters and Bing Crosby. They're from a really just classic tango group, La Muta.
1: I felt like I was in Texas.
0: Yeah.
1: I never spent much time in Mexico, but a lot of time near the border. So,
0: you know, these orchestras, they had fun. They weren't just always like serious tango, you know?
1: Thank you.
0: Well, anyway, here's a little more of that. This one, same group, Jorge Omar singing with Francisco Lomuto, Sangre Española. Have fun, my friends.

0: I love the cymbals.
1: I have never liked Lomuto so much as this month when I discovered this album.
0: Don't get a lot of cymbals in tango.
1: You don't get a lot of cymbals or clarinet duets in tango.
0: Or polka or whatever that was. Seemed like a little polka to me.
1: It definitely had that vibe. Sangre Española from Francisco Lomuto and singer Jorge Omar. We had a great debate about what to follow this with, and we decided to play this.
0: And talk briefly.
1: Which we have done.
0: Which we've done.

0: All right. Quinteto Reo.
1: Mal de Amores.
0: Yeah.
1: Dramatic title.
0: So we have great debate going forward. Do we maintain this upbeat vibe? Or do we take it down? It is a beautiful day out. I'm feeling fairly upbeat. So I think we've all...

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More information at TacomaRadio.org, bringing live music and community together. Also a great chance to get one of those several really cool t-shirt designs that we've got going on that are not what you have perhaps seen in the past. I'm excited. It from 2 to 3 on The Ramble this week, host Melissa Block is welcoming special guest The Milk Carton Kids, a band I am a huge fan of, and I know people in my band are even bigger fans of. Joey Ryan and Kenneth Pattingale for a conversation about their signature harmony blending, how a song evolves, and much more, with plenty of laughs along the way. And then from 3 to 4, of course, it's the Hot Sauce Lounge with DJ Special Sauce. Bad Omens and Strange Things is her theme for today. So keep your dial tuned to 94.3 FM and, of course, TacomaRadio.org. We're going to listen to a little bit of... We'll come back to some orchestral music, but it's a moment with guitar and bandoneon and the song Don Juan.

0: Well, that brings us to the end here.
1: Another son, Pedro, we go out with Pedro Lorenz, who I have some issues with, which we've talked about and we'll talk about again. A shout out to my friend Soyun. Maybe she'll come on the show and help me with that discussion. Y'all take good care of each other.
0: We'll see you next Thursday. Have a good week.

Hey there, and welcome to The Ramble here on WOWDLP, Tacoma Park, and welcome to this first day of October. I'm Melissa Block, and today I am so very happy about this. I'm bringing you my conversation with the Milk Carton Kids, Joey Ryan and Kenneth Pattingale. I met up with them last week when their tour brought them to Washington, D.C. The Milk Carton Kids are based out of L.A. They've been playing together for more than 15 years now, and their voices combine in a really special blend with these beautiful, close harmonies. On stage, Joey and Kenneth perform wearing dark suits with acoustic guitars and an occasional banjo. They stand facing each other, not the audience, standing around one microphone. We'll hear more about that microphone coming up in our conversation. The Milk Carton Kids are known for their dry, deadpan humor on stage, and as you'll hear, that teasing banter ran all through our conversation, too. Before we get to our interview, here is the title song from the Milk Carton Kids' latest album, which was released this spring. It's called Lost Cause Lover Fool.

0: That's Lost Cause, Lover Fool, the title track from the Milk Carton Kids' latest album. I spoke with Joey Ryan and Kenneth Pattingale backstage, or really we were above stage. We were in a crow's nest dressing room at the 930 Club in Washington, D.C. Joey and Kenneth, welcome to the Ramble. Thanks so much for taking time to do this.
1: Thanks for having us.
2: Well, it's our pleasure.
0: I would love you to go back to when you first met and got together, because I've heard, I think, different versions of that story, and I want to make sure I have it right. So, Joey, why don't you start? Take me back.
2: Do we tell different versions of it sometimes?
0: I don't think so. It may just be badly reported.
2: Oh. Well, hopefully we've contributed to some of the ambiguity, because that would be fun. We met in December of 2009 at a Kenneth Pattingale concert at the Hotel Cafe in Los Angeles, where I had been invited by Marco Schaefer, the booker and club owner, and he was...
1: Wait, it's like he's giving a deposition.
2: Yeah.
1: Like, you don't have to be that deep. You don't need names and times and stuff.
0: He's trying to set the record straight.
2: My wife is a lawyer. I'm around a lot of depositions.
1: Yeah, do the less Law and Order version. Do the more like Tom Waits version. It was unusually muggy summer in Los Angeles.
2: No, it was December. It was Christmas time in Los Angeles.
1: Yeah.
2: And Marco told me, you got to come down to the club to see this new kid, Kenneth Pattingale. And I walked in and he was playing a song that he'd written from the perspective of a dead dog. And I fell in love.
3: The food was as I like it.

0: escape.
1: I was silently judging Joey because we've recently been reincorporating that song into the set. And Joey is known for and very good at off-the-cuff banter, but he's really settled into a groove of introducing that song a specific way. And so,
2: do you not like it?
1: I like it. I was just expecting you to go for
2: the... killing.
1: I was just expecting you to go for the punchline that you go for on stage, and then just changed it now.
2: Yeah, for radio, because there's no audience here to laugh other than...
3: That's true. I'm here.
2: That's true. Hi. The punchline on stage is that when I realized the song was written from the perspective of a dead dog, I thought, man, I got to be in a band with that guy.

0: Greece.
1: Yeah.
2: And then you invited me over to play music, and that happened a week later, and then neither of us played a solo show again.
1: In hindsight, probably the mere fact of not doing it alone would have been so novel and exciting that that would have been encouraging to me. And there must have been something that I liked about it, because that wasn't happening every day with other people.
3: I have been curious about how Milk Carton Kids songs come together, so I asked you if you could send me a demo of a song, and you were kind enough to send me two of the same song, I'll Go Home From Here.
1: Yeah.
3: The first version that you sent me, very quiet, partial song, 2010.
1: Yeah.
4: You say it's bad.
1: It's like I'm on my deathbed.

0: You mean you're trying not to wake anybody up, or you're exhausted?
1: It is true. I did live with my parents at that time as a 30-year-old, a 29-year-old.
2: And you were at home and just starting to think about it? What was the genesis?
1: Well, we met in 09, so it must have been right after I met you. I must have been writing in a period of inspiration that I had this new thing. Because like that Monterey song, which I had written before that, I was actively writing that, like, seeking a musical partner, because I must have been craving some musical communion.
0: Now, do you think that, I've never heard you say that before, but I think this is the second time you've said it in this interview, and if you don't mind, I'd like to use it for a moment of couples therapy.
2: Joey's taking over the interview.
0: Do you think you were actively seeking some, like, a musical partner at the time? Because...
1: Well, not a musical partner, per se.
0: Mm-hmm. Because this is going to shatter a conception that I have of one of our great differences between the two of us.
2: Oh, this sounds like a big moment here.
0: It might be. I might be having an epiphany.
1: I want to hear this.
0: Well, I know for sure that I was seeking a musical collaborator, and I always was. I always wanted to play in a duo. I always had a duo. I would hardly ever do a show by myself. I'm a partner person, you know, both in life and in music. I just do much better with a collaborator. And Kenneth has always, you've always struck me more as like a independent type person, solo operator. Like you don't have trouble accomplishing a great many things just sitting in a room by yourself. And you seem to thrive and also relish the opportunity to be able to do that. And for me, like, it's very hard to even get started on anything if I'm not talking to someone else about it, at least. You know what I mean? So,
1: well, you've mistaken my impatience for individuality. Greatly misunderstood.
2: Well, if this is couples therapy, I think our time is up.
0: Yeah, is our time up? How much do we owe you?
2: You'll get a bill. You'll get a bill. I'm talking with the Milk Carton Kids, Kenneth Pattingale and Joey Ryan for Wowdy, Tacoma Radio. Kenneth, that was the earliest version of I'll Go Home From Here. You sent me another version.
3: You say it's about the folks you know.
2: You said this one is 15 years old.
3: The walls come down as time goes slow.
1: This is the one where we're both singing, and you can hear when we get to the chorus, the vocal parts are so far apart in range that they don't feel like they accomplish what a chorus should in our preferred image.

0: it's funny. It sounds so different to me, and then also when you, that's a big.
1: But you love it, right?
2: I love that.
0: Yeah. No, it's a big.
1: We should have put it out.
2: What were you waiting for?
0: We've put it out now, a full exclusive on Melissa Block's radio show. No, for real. And it's, and you can play it in full. Like when you play that, I both have an identity crisis of how we sound, and then also we couldn't have recorded the version that we made for this latest album, or frankly played this version that we're going to play tonight, without having worked it all out in there. It's in there, I'm just singing an octave lower so that the parts are closer to each other.
1: Yeah, well, there's some fundamental problems with the structure there that we sorted out finally for this time around, including all that empty space between the lines. I mean, I noticed, I'm watching you, Melissa, like get uncomfortable. I mean, I felt it too. And I saw you kind of almost want to reach for the phone to pause it because you're like, when is the singing?
2: I'm so busted.
1: When is the singing? No, but that, I mean, we could hear that too. And eventually, 16 years later, we figured out how to get rid of that. And it makes it a little crooked. Like, you know, rhythmically, some of the measures are incomplete. And it turns out that's totally satisfying and pleasing and interesting and everything. But for whatever reason, we didn't figure that out at the time. And so it just sounded like, why is this taking so long? And there was something wrong with it. And we just went away from it.
2: But you know how you fixed it?
0: The banjo.
2: The banjo.
1: Banjo fixes everything.
2: It does, right?
1: Because you can have all the empty space you want, and people are like, oh, at least I'm listening to a banjo play.

0: also speeded it up.
1: Yeah, that's true. That was very slow.
2: Not as slow as that original demo.
1: That's true.
2: Which, like I said, was on the verge of dying. Yes.

0: a song that's on the new album that came out in 2026.
1: Yeah.
0: Started 16 years ago.
2: Almost every one of our albums, I think, has like a very old song. Mostly of Kenneth's. I guess all of them we have tried to work up as the duo over the years. Like they've all kind of matured for us, or maybe we've matured enough to like make them work at different times. And so like this one has so far made it the longest. But yeah, that's just how long it took to really feel comfortable in our hands and minds and mouths and stuff, I think.
1: Well, I think the banjo is the key on that one. I have a lot of really strong attachments to the way songs come out first. Mm. And I think a big part of our arranging is like somehow fitting that into Joey's hands and mouth in some way that doesn't like offend what I unrealistically wanted out of the song. It's also turned into one of the more fun things that we play on stage, and I'm very happy that we found like a place that we didn't have to be too ambitious to get there. And it's kind of thanks to being like a exploration vehicle for Joey's banjo. It was like some crumbs we left in the fridge for a while so that we wouldn't starve one day and we needed them.
2: Yeah, it's funny. They're like old friends, or like maybe even like new like romantic relationships. You know, like you meet somebody at some point in your life and for whatever reason it doesn't work, or you don't even think about it that way. And then
1: what do
2: 15...
1: you know about a new romantic? You've been with your wife for 20 years.
2: Yeah, exactly.
1: New romantic. You can't speak to that.
2: Well, then friendships.
1: Either that or you're outing yourself. They're
2: no,
1: like
2: the
1: new lovers.
2: Okay.
1: The songs are like new lovers.
2: Yes,
1: or
2: they
1: old
2: are.
1: Friends.
2: They're like...
1: Or maybe both.
2: They need to come into your life at the right time. Like, we went away from the recording of this song on our previous album thinking it was like a bad song. And 3 years later, it's like one of our favorite songs. We realized, you know, it had nothing to do with this. It wasn't the song's fault.
1: Right.
2: We changed.

0: Joey, when you listen to your singing together now, are you able to hear the chemistry and the sort of the magical blend in the way that I would as a listener, do you think? I mean, what do you hear?
1: Yeah, definitely. The singing did come pretty naturally, and I felt a very special blend.

0: kind of the whole thing that makes it feel viscerally, like biologically good mm-hmm. in my body and mind to play our music together is like chasing this really kind of hypnotic, or as Joe Henry puts it, seductive element, like a confusing and seductive element. Sometimes our voices are blending together in a way that it's hard to tell who's singing what, which I love. And sometimes they blend together in a way that it sounds like less like two voices and when like some more like some whole third other voice. Being able to, like, striving for that and being able to sometimes achieve it is like really satisfying in the moment, and then also on the records too.
1: How hard is that, Kenneth, when you're striving for it, or does it come as naturally and as effortlessly as it sounds from this perspective?
2: Sorry that all the answers have become so like nebulous and
1: have some more coffee.
2: What do you mean by that? They always have been?
0: Yeah.
2: Sometimes it's really easy, sometimes it's really hard.
0: Agreed.
2: But also, like, the way that I'm judging that to happen must be completely different from the way he is to the way that you are.
1: Sure. Well, let me ask you this. When you are shaping your harmonies and thinking about how you want your voice to interact with Joey's voice, what are you going for?
2: Well, not surprisingly, that's always changing too, and has recently changed very significantly.
0: Pick one.
2: No, I mean, this is the whole... Joey's also really drawn to a world where there's clear answers and little
0: No, I'm drawn to an interview where there's clear answers. Yeah.
2: Well, that's fair.
1: You're doing great.
2: I had a lot of vocal problems right before this tour. My, like, throat seized up and having involuntary muscle spasms where I can't reach, like, a third of my range. And it reached a scary enough point where I was pretty ready to call Joey up and say, well, I think this tour maybe has to happen at another time because we're not going to be giving people their money's worth. And after a lot of discussion and weighing the pros and cons, we decided to come out here and do it. But it meant that at the beginning of this week, we had to like write a set list that we would have never otherwise written for this week. And there's about probably a third of our songs that I can't sing and we can't do. And it meant that we had to be open-minded to rendering songs that we've done hundreds of times in a different way and feeling comfortable with that. And I mean it all to say that for 15 years, I've used my vocal instrument in a very specific way to wrap around his and to like intermesh with his. And I would say that like the main thread of the vocal lesson that I went through with the professional to prepare for this tour, who is as much of like a head shrink as he is somebody that's trying to like help you navigate your voice physically.
0: I don't know if that's the preferred nomenclature.
2: What?
0: Head shrink. That might be derogatory.
2: Is it of all the like?
0: Is it
2: of all the classes that have derogatory terms? Like,
0: you don't think psychologists are protected class?
2: I don't think so. Okay. I think they're doing fine.
0: That's
2: and
0: fair enough.
2: They can accept head shrink.
0: My father was a psychologist, and I do not appreciate this terminology.
2: My apologies to him, but I think he can handle. I don't think he's going to lose any sleep. All of this to say, we'd go through these exercises where I would go to sing a note that I've been singing for 20 years and couldn't reach it, and my voice would waver, and then that vocal coach would put me through an exercise to get my voice out of a certain place in my mouth and place it in a different part of my throat, and also change sort of attitudinally what would happen. And all of a sudden, the like physical impediment I was experiencing would disappear and I'd be able to sing the note. But a big part of that, which dovetails with that, lots of other areas of growth in my life, is the only way you can overcome that is by separating, like detaching yourself from any expectation of what comes out of your mouth. And one of the hardest parts of that experience and that lesson was my job for the last 15 years has been meeting my voice with another person's halfway and like being in control of that and sure. considering it. And you're telling me that I have to have a goal in mind and just accept what comes out and he challenged me saying that whatever comes out is going to mix with your partner's voice better in any way than you would have been like considering it or controlling it. That's a really scary concept.
1: It sounds like it would be scary. Yeah.
2: Yeah, and considering just the way that we've put our two voices together for the last 15 years, of course that person's right, and it seems like what has come out of it has been even a different sort of gear unlocked between the two of us, and maybe it didn't need all of that careful consideration. So maybe I'm entering a phase where like it will be easier to do that, because if I stay in the current trend, I'll just be singing how I sing and accepting the results rather than trying to go for something.
1: Yeah. Joey, does it feel very different for you now with Kenneth singing in a different way?
0: Yeah, a bit. It does. But I like it. Yeah.
1: What do you like about it?
0: It's fun when sometimes you're forced into some changes after a long time in a relationship, you know, and maybe it's scary, or maybe you like it gives you an opportunity to learn, like Kenneth keeps saying, like the things that you thought were important, the things you thought were making it work, maybe aren't as intrinsic to the success that, you know, in that way.
1: When you're on stage as the Milk Carton Kids, and I just saw them setting up your microphone downstairs, you're standing side by side around one microphone. Mm-hmm. I think I heard you refer to it as an ear trumpet microphone, and I looked it up online. They're all named after women. Mm-hmm. Which one do you have out there? What's her name?
2: Edwina.
1: Yeah. Tell me about Edwina. And I'm actually, apart from the technology, just interested in how you position yourself and what it means to you to be facing each other around one microphone, and what that brings.
0: Edwina's a strong woman and very accommodating. Oh my God. She is. The best thing to me about that microphone is like, it's hard to, what language can I use here? Only good language? It's hard to mess it up. As long as you don't get within about 8 inches of Edwina, you can be like a foot away or like 3 feet away, and we can really move around back there, and it presents like a nice picture of what's going on. It's when we started using Edwina years ago.
1: I just love that her name is Edwina.
0: I keep wanting to call her, but then the connotations change.
2: Yeah.
0: Like when we started using her 8 years ago, whatever, 10 years ago. It sounds different.
1: You can't get too close to her.
0: No, she doesn't want you to get too close. That's true. She's like my wife. She doesn't want you to get up in her face. But keep your distance, and she's very accommodating.
2: Oh my God. You sound like a horrible person.
0: Do I?
2: No. You sound fine.
0: Edwina and my wife are my two favorite.
2: The question pulls me back to the last answer, which I don't want to mire us down in, but in the best ways, that microphone is more of a mirror to what we do than the other ways that we would set up technologically. And maybe one of the lessons of 15 years is anytime that Joey and I come closer to that, we get a little closer to what makes us special. There's something about whatever our self-image is that always seems to be a distraction or get in the way, whereas like the further you can reveal what we are, it's actually more successful or more potent to the audience.
3: Or I can just play a couple notes and then you could join in.

0: So Kenneth, what do you think it brings to your stage performance that you're both close around one microphone facing each other?
1: Well, that is your, if I told the long version of the story, every time we pulled an element out of the production, each one of those elements represented what we do going through another layer of filter. The quickest example to give is that when we had stage monitors, we would be making our sound on stage in a way that felt true. And then for seemingly no reason, we would be sending that to the back of a room to a complete stranger that we had met that day, who then interpreted our band for the first time and played it back to us.
0: The sound person.
1: Yeah. as if that was a good idea for like self-image. It would be like, imagine you were about to go do your radio show and the sound engineer was somebody who you didn't work with every day. You just got assigned randomly. And usually they're like the local pothead or whatever. And they were charged with interpreting you to your audience correctly. That was crazy.
2: And then we were touching on before, we were trying to do a very specific thing with our voices to make them blend in a certain way. And so to sing both of our voices into separate microphones and then have someone else mix it takes completely away our ability to even try to do that thing. Mm-hmm. And so singing into one microphone means that, so we don't have stage monitors now, we're just hearing our own voices coming out of our own mouths. And we blend them the way it feels, you know, the vibrations feel good in the air. And then that goes into the microphone. And that's it. The other thing that I think it does is it makes us face each other a bit.
3: Yeah.
2: So it makes us play to each other rather than to the audience. And as if we've had it reflected back to us from some observers. And I think also I notice it if I see footage of us playing. But there's a voyeuristic element to watching us play where it sometimes feels a little bit like we're ignoring the audience and we're doing this thing together. We're trying to conjure this magic, which is what it feels like to us that we're trying to do, you know, almost for ourselves. And so watching the show can feel like you're looking in on some people who are doing a thing for themselves, which is very different energy.
0: Yeah, I love that.
2: I think it was proved out a little bit in 2019 when we took a band on tour with us. And so then by necessity, we sang into separate microphones and we had them set up facing the audience. And I felt very uncomfortable. I still feel very uncomfortable after all these years playing now with my shoulders, you know, directed, my chest facing the crowd and not at a 45 degree angle or more. Like I feel uncomfortable playing to the crowd rather than playing to the musicians that I'm playing with. And I think that's just, you know, because of practice.
0: Yeah.
2: But it must be a totally different experience for an audience than what they're used to. I think most of the time a performer is performing for and to them. And maybe it feels a little different the way we do.
0: And Kenneth, are you always on the right and Joey always on the left?
1: Mm-hmm.
0: Yeah.
1: Although we see it the other way, but yes. Yeah.
2: I almost said, no, you got it backwards.

0: When you're getting ready to go on stage tonight, what do you do? Is there, at this point, is it intrinsic, second nature, or you just kind of get out there? Do you have to energize yourself in some way? Do you do anything together, or do you get ready separately? Kenneth?
1: Well, the last show we played, was that in Carrboro?
2: Mm-hmm.
1: I accidentally dosed both of us with magic mushrooms.
0: Well, that's one strategy.
1: Which was a new thing for us, because Joey hasn't really been doing that for decades, and I'm a little new to the game. But yeah, I put us in a pretty precarious position. But then as it turned out, it went...
2: a tiny little bit.
1: I mean, you were high
2: we
1: for hours.
2: Tripping balls up on stage or anything like that.
1: Pretty much.
2: Allowed to say that?
1: Yeah. But to answer your question, the big thing for me has been reminding myself to do everything and anything that helps me access being present and not forgetting to be present for an hour and a half.
2: Yeah, same. I think both of us, except independently and even unspoken, just doing like mindfulness work a little bit to remember like what is the point of going up there for the next 80 or 90 minutes. What really we're all there for.
1: Yeah. And this tour early in it, Joey plagued the tour van with a conversation that just takes up too much time. And so, yeah. And so I've developed a little nagging sort of inside joke that I hurl at him directly before us going on stage, which I can't tell you because it's too politically incorrect.
0: But that's a tease.
1: I know.
2: We have our own little secret inside joke.
1: But
2: every band should have one, and you have to keep it to
1: yourself. But it pisses him off a little bit, makes him chuckle. It just sort of encapsulates in an instant the entire nature of our relationship. And so I find that it's a nice little way to enter the work sphere.
2: And in a genuine note, I wonder if you even realize you're doing this, though, Kenneth, but you've been doing it for a while. Just also, as we go on stage, Kenneth says, have fun.
0: Oh.
2: Don't you think that's sweet?
0: I think that's incredibly sweet.
2: That's been going on for a couple years. Have fun.
1: Yeah.
0: Joey Ryan, Kenneth Pangale, it's been great to talk to you. Thank you so much for doing this. Good luck on the tour.
2: Thank you very much. Thanks for having us.
1: Yeah, our pleasure entirely.
0: Joey Ryan and Kenneth Pattingale are the Milk Carton Kids. I spoke with them before their show at the 930 Club in Washington, D.C. I'm Melissa Block. 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

Two songs from the Milk Carton Kids, Joey Ryan and Kenneth Pattingale, starting with the song Heaven from their 2013 album, The Ash and Clay. And I followed that with Younger Years from their 2018 album, All the Things That I Did and All the Things That I Didn't Do. That album was produced by Joe Henry, and it included a band with the duo for the first time, which gave them what Joey Ryan called a bigger sonic palette. I'm Melissa Block. You're listening to The Ramble on Wowdy Tacoma Radio. If you are a regular listener to The Ramble, and I hope you are, you have probably noticed that I am a banjo fan, an unapologetic banjo fan. And the banjo that Joey Ryan plays, clawhammer style, with the Milk Carton Kids is really beautiful. It looks like it's old. It's got very dark wood, and from a distance it looks weathered and vintage, but actually it's new. It was a surprise birthday present from Kenneth. Joey told me that the banjo was custom made by a small outfit in Horsefly, British Columbia, called J. Romero Banjos. It's a husband and wife operation, Jason and Ferris Romero. And if you want one of their banjos, you're going to have to be patient. There is a 5-year waiting list. Anyway, Joey Ryan asked if I was familiar with the Banjo Makers' music. They are a Canadian folk duo, and I confess I was not familiar with it, but now I've been listening to their songs, and I'm going to play one of them next. This is Ferris and Jason Romero with their song, Last Call.

That's Ferris and Jason Romero with the song Last Call from their latest album, These Are the Days That Turn Into Years. It came out this summer. 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This past July, Wowdy postponed our 10th birthday celebration because of a power outage. 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The show will be broadcast live from the Desert 5 spot at Union Market this Saturday at 4 p.m. That's Wowdy Live. More info at tacomaradio.org, bringing live music and community together. Thanks so much for joining me today on this ramble. I'm Melissa Block. I'll be back with more music next Thursday. Until then, have a great week.

You're listening to WOWDLP Tacoma Park, and you've got me, DJ Special Sauce, with the Hot Sauce Lounge. Today's show is called Bad Omens and Strange Things. We've got devils, dead people, heretics, fire, doomed relationships, and some generally questionable decision making. But despite the subject, the music is strangely beautiful. We'll start with the most cheerful song ever written about discovering that you are, in fact, no longer alive. Here's Norma Tanega with You're Dead.

This is DJ Special Sauce, and that was Marian Hill from Philadelphia with One Time. Before that, Laura Marling gave us the haunting What He Wrote, inspired by World War II newspaper correspondence of letters written to a soldier who died in battle by his angry and abandoned wife. Danielle Lenoir gave us haunting memories in Sleeping in the Devil's Bed, and we started with Norma Tanega and You're Dead, the opening theme song from What We Do in the Shadows. We're a few songs in, and we've had death, the devil, and some questionable sleeping arrangements. I'd say Bad Omens and Strange Things is coming along quite nicely on today's Hot Sauce Lounge. Next up, it's Dead Eyes by Adia Victoria. Say.

That was The Veils with Lolay's The Devil. Before that, Nick Cave and the Bad Seeds gave us The Weeping Song. PJ Harvey gave us The Devil. And Adia Victoria started the set with Dead Eyes. Dead Eyes, The Devil, Weeping, and The Devil again. I don't know what the devil's appearance fee is, but at this point, we're going to owe him some royalties. This is Bad Omens and Strange Things on Hot Sauce Lounge with DJ Special Sauce. Next, we'll talk about a different kind of devil, the kind that's in the news these days with the advancement of technology. Here's Jim James with State of the Art.

That was the Hillbilly Moon Explosion with The Long Way Down. Princess Chelsea gave us the deliciously strange Cigarette Duet. Sean Lee's Ping Pong Orchestra gave us that beautiful cover of Jimi Hendrix's Purple Haze. And Jim James started the set with State of the Art. 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You're tuned in to the Hot Sauce Lounge with me, Special Sauce. And this week, we've been exploring bad omens and strange things. I want to thank you for joining me for today's show. And until next time, keep an eye out for the bad omens and all the strange things that life throws your way. I've got one more set to close out the show, including La Luz, Nico Case, Bosco Del Rey, and this song by Lady Lamb, who's about to commit a little heresy.

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My name is Butch, here until 5 o'clock. Trio of birthdays being celebrated in this first little segment here on Electric Sandwich this afternoon. Just heard from T-Rex, Buick McCain from the record The Slider from 1972 on a reprise. Celebrating the birthday of Mark Bolan, the late great Mark Bolan, born on September 30th, 1947. Another birthday right before that, Carrie Brownstein of the band Sleater-Kinney. Heard a song called Steep Air from their record The Woods, released on Sub Pop in 2005. She was born on September 27th, 1974. And of course, you know her from Portlandia, in addition to Sleater-Kinney and a bunch of other things too. She is really a kind of Renaissance person. Music from The Chills right before that, no birthday, but some music that Martin Phillips revisited. Right before he passed away in July of 2024, these are songs that he had written before the first Chills album was released in 1987, and then he went back and kind of revisited them again, polished them up, and some of them are pretty good. Released on a record called Springboard, the early unrecorded songs, released on Fire Records in February of 2025. We heard Learn to Try Again from The Chills, a very early Chills-sounding song. And then a birthday shout-out to Richard Hell back at the beginning, born on October 2nd, 1949, down at the Rock and Roll Club from Richard Hell and the Voidoids from Blank Generation, released on Sire 1977. Happy birthday to you, Mr. Hell, still very much alive. WOWD is a proud sponsor of the 5th Annual Home Rule Music Festival, celebrating D.C.'s vibrant mix of music and culture, taking place Saturday, October 3rd. At Alethea Tanner Park in Northeast D.C., the free day-long festival will feature live performances, the Home Rule Record Fair, local food vendors, community tables, sponsor activations, and youth programming. 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Another birthday celebrating this week with our interstitial music, Steve Reich, born on October 3rd, 1936. And we're listening to some excerpts from Drumming 2, from the record called Drumming 2, released on originally released in 1971 in an edition of 600 copies by one of the performers, John Gibson, on his label. I think it's his label. And then reissued by Superior Viaduct in 2018. Drumming is for 8 small tuned drums, 3 marimbas, 3 glockenspiels, male and female voices, whistling and piccolo. And members of the ensemble include John Gibson on marimba and flute, Russ Hartenberg on glockenspiel, Joan LaBarbera on voice. Happy birthday to you, Steve Reich. Still going strong. My name's Butch. This is Electric Sandwich on WOD.

Music in honor of the birthday, really. Dave Holland, great bass player, born on October 1st, 1946. 80 years old this year. Guy has done amazing things, including playing on Bitches Brew from Miles Davis, a lot of his great electric records, and many, many great things. Happy birthday to you, Dave Holland. Music from Jerry Allen, Dave Holland, and Jack DeJohnette. Something called LWB's House, the remix from The Life of a Song, a Jerry Allen record released on Telarc in 2004. And she sadly passed away in 2017 from cancer at the age of 60. And she graduated from Howard's Jazz Studies program in 1979. So she's got a local connection to Jerry Allen. Jack DeJohnette died in October of 2025, so just about a year ago. Thinking about you, Dave Holland, happy birthday to you, and thinking about Jerry Allen and Jack DeJohnette. Then a couple bands and artists coming to town. The Shins, right before that, One by One All Day from their record Oh Inverted World, released on Sub Pop in 2001. They're going to be in the D.C. area tomorrow night, October 2nd, at the Capital One Arena with Weezer and Silver Sun Pickups. So get your wallets out if you want to go attend that program, that particular show. Then Eli Winter Trio, back at the beginning. Eli Winter is going to be in town at Rhizome on tomorrow night as well with This Time's Quartet and Cowan Giaudini. We heard Unbecoming from the record Eli Winter released on Three Lobed in August of 2022. And I don't think, I'm hoping that the trio that is appearing with Eli Winter tomorrow night includes him on guitar, Tyler Damon on drums, and Sam Wagster on pedal steel. That's the trio he's had for a couple of years, and they're super amazing. So put that one down on your calendar if you're not going to go see the big show at the Capital One Arena. Interstitial music this week in honor of the birthday of Steve Reich. Listening to music from Drumming 2, originally from 1971. And speaking of folks coming in concert, I got a big long list because it's that excellent time of year. And it's a beautiful day outside in the Washington, D.C. area. A great day to think about going to see music. You could go see tonight Public Image Limited and Plague Vendor there at the 9:30 Club. Also tonight, Snail Mail and Soccer Mom here at the Fillmore Silver Spring. Tomorrow night, Weezer. Tomorrow night, Eli Winter Trio. Saturday, it's WOWD 10th anniversary at the 5 Spot, 3 to 5 p.m. Definitely come out and help us celebrate a great, great anniversary, amazing anniversary of WOWD. 10 years, it's hard to get anything going for even like 1 year, and to have a really vibrant community radio station like WOWD going for 10 years is super amazing. Also on Saturday, the 21st Century Consort is at the Hirshhorn Museum's Ring Auditorium. That's at 5 p.m. in the afternoon, and doing music from Schoenberg and Caroline Shaw and Paul Novak and others. Also this Saturday, Power to the People Fest at Merriweather. That's from 12 noon until 10 p.m. You've heard about it undoubtedly. Springsteen, Foo Fighters, Dave Matthews, Tom Morello, Public Enemy, Cypress Hill, a whole bunch of people. That's Saturday at the Merriweather Post Pavilion. And also Saturday, I told you about this just a little while ago, Home Rule Music Festival. Angel Bat Dawid is one of the people appearing. That's from 12 noon to 9 p.m. on Saturday. Also on Saturday, DJ Shadow is at the Fillmore Silver Spring. Or you could go see Kruder and Dorfmeister, the K&D Kicks 30th Anniversary Tour. That's the Howard Theater. Or Lila Abdul-Rauf, Velastrez, and Forum and Void. That's at Rhizome on Saturday the 3rd. So many great things happening this weekend. Sunday, crazily enough, Josh Johnson, comedian from Daily Show, he's doing a comedy band camp field day at Anacostia Park from 12 to 4 p.m. That is free on Sunday. And then the 21st Century Consort doing the program again, 2 p.m. on Sunday afternoon. Killick Hines and John Jansen, along with the Nocturnal Creatures Troupe, are going to be at Rhizome starting at 2:30 in the afternoon on Sunday. And then later that night, Rahat Fateh Ali Khan is at the MGM National Harbor, or you could go see Unsane and Consumer Culture at Pearl Street, or you can go see Jeru the Damaja at the Baltimore Soundstage. Lots of things this weekend. Monday, Russian Circles and Pelican are at the Baltimore Soundstage. Tuesday, Cortex, the French kind of prog disco band, they are back, and they're going to be at the Howard Theater with Adrian Young and J-Rock.
On the 8th, it's Take It Back, Life, Anxiety, and Gray Matter at the MLK Central Library with Steve Niles and Brian Walsby. They've written a comic, adult comic book about the band Gray Matter from DC. That's a thing you could check out on Thursday. And then later that night, Schizophonics, Descartes Acant, and Dale Crover at DC9. And also on next Thursday night, El Colmo, Soroche, and Sex Faces at Comet Ping Pong. So many amazing things happening this week. So get out of your grumpy little house and stop pouting and go check out some live music. It'll help me feel a lot better. My name's Butch. This is Electric Sandwich here on WOWD. I'm going to be here until 5 o'clock.

Indeed, DJ Shadow from Introducing, one of the favorite albums ever, and just it's a fantastic record. Mutual Slump, one of my favorite songs on that record, and there's a deluxe edition that came out on Island in 2005 with like a two CD, like an extra CD of a whole bunch of goodies. Originally, the record came out on Moax and FFRR in 1996, and DJ Shadow is going to be at the Fillmore Silver Spring on October 3rd, and I saw him a couple years ago. He didn't realize it at the time, but he booked his show on Super Bowl Sunday, and there was, you know, a lesser crowd than you might, you know, because of that, but those who attended were treated to a really, really excellent show from DJ Shadow, so that could be the same thing on October 3rd at the Fillmore Silver Spring. Crammed a bunch of things together there, and they didn't quite go together because that Mutual Slump, man, it just slams anything. So I kind of broke that up with something from a band called the Ray Beats, Sad Little Caper, one of my favorite records. It's Only a Movie, came out on Shaanicky in 1983. No Wave veterans from New York City doing surf music, but like in a really kind of mysterious kind of way. Jody Harris, guitar player. In the Ray Beats, Sad Little Caper. And then Bjork before that, possibly maybe, from the record Post, released on Elektra. And that I played because that sample is featured prominently in DJ Shadow's Mutual Slump. And then back at the beginning, local producer Odyssey and something called Everyday People from his record Odd Seasons, which came out on the Mellow Music Group in 2011. And Everyday People is one of the songs that's part of the autumn version of Odd Seasons, because we're officially in autumn now. It's awesome. So Odyssey, just great. I really love Odd Seasons. Really great record from him. Steve Reich is our interstitial music this week, and we're listening to music from Drumming 2, originally released in 1971 in an edition of like 600 copies and more widely available from Superior Viaduct in 2018. Happy birthday to you, Mr. Reich, born on October 3rd, 1936. My name is Butch. This is Electric Sandwich, here every Thursday from 4 until 5 p.m. Do two extra hours every week and put it up on Mixcloud, mixcloud.com/squealermusic, other socials kind of things. 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Find me there if you're so inclined, because social, whatever. Ray is coming up at 5 o'clock with Rudy Patuti, an hour of excellent music, ska-oriented, ska-coded, as the kids might say, as people might say. So that's 5 o'clock this afternoon, plus a bunch of other great stuff coming up later on this evening on WOWD. Don't forget, our 10th anniversary show is happening on Saturday at Union Market from like 3 to 5. So come celebrate. We're psyched to celebrate 10 years of excellent radio here in the Washington, D.C. area, WOWD.

WOWDLP, Tacoma Park. You are now tuned in to the spookiest, the scariest, the skiest month of the year. Welcome, welcome, one and all, to this first day of Scottober, this first day of Halloween season. Scalloween season, day one. And oh, the ska that is ahead today. We're getting spooky all month long. Today, spooky ska. Next week, spooky ska covers. And so it will continue. This week, some spooky ska covers mixed in as well, too, of course. Kicking us off with one, the Holophonics, their take on Ghost Town. Kicking off our day. Our day one of spooky, scary Scalloween season. Thanks for tuning in to Rudy Patootie. Thanks for tuning in to Tacoma Radio. Let's get spooky.

perilous journey, few will survive.

Wow, Scooby-Doo by the Jinkies. Before that, we heard Zombies by Maxwell Smart and Doomsday, the demon version by Mephiscopheles. Noticing a trend here? Perhaps you are. A very spooky trend, in fact, because we are celebrating the first day of Scottober, the first day of Scalloween season, right here on Rudy Patootie on Tacoma Radio. My name is Ray. I'm taking you through this spooky, ska-y hour of ska. Spooky, scary, ska-y ska. For you, for your ears to enjoy. A little warm today, but we're going to keep it festive anyway in the spooky, scary Halloween, Scalloween season. I also want to let you know before I let you get back to the ska that you might recall, speaking of heat, speaking of how hot it is, that this past July, WOWD postponed our 10th birthday celebration because of a power outage. But the good news is we've rescheduled it, so you can mark on your calendar and join us this Saturday afternoon from 3 to 5 p.m. Our special guest is DC's reggae cumbia band, Bongo District, and the show will be broadcast live at the Desert 5 spot at Union Market this Saturday at 4 p.m. Okay, so that's WOWD live. There's more info at tacomaradio.org. Head over there to find out more. Remember, 3 to 5 p.m. at the Desert 5 spot at Union Market this very Saturday. Come join us. It'll be a hoot. A spooky hoot? I don't know. I don't know how spooky it'll be this Saturday, but you can count on this show to be spooky. Speaking of, let's get back to the spooky tunes. Very exciting. In this block, coming up next, we're going to hear a spooky one. That's also a brand new one. You know I love bringing you the new ska music whenever I can. This is a new one by Pink Slip off their very recently released album, Bathtub Madonna. The song is called Hear No Evil. How on brand for the spooky season. We love to see it. Right now behind me, you're listening to Eek A Light by The Duppies. We're also going to hear from the Aquabats in this block and more. So much ska ahead. Right here on Rudy Patootie on Tacoma Radio.

by grave danger. In that block, you also heard from the likes of James Shaw, the Aquabats, and even a brand new one from Pink Slip. If you like those songs, if you want to learn more, you can head over to tacomaradio.org for a full track list of today's show, and also to replay today's episode from the start if you missed it from the beginning and want to catch up on the spooky ska that you missed. And yes, that is correct. You heard right. The ska today is spooky. We are on the first day of Ska-tober. It is Ska-lloween day one, and the spookiness commences. Also, I want to let you know that support for Tacoma Radio comes from Joe's Movement Emporium, a nonprofit cultural arts hub and workspace in Mount Rainier. On Saturday, October 3rd, it's their Hispanic Heritage Month celebration from 3 to 6 p.m. with cultural performances, resources for the Hispanic and Latino community, an art exhibit, and hands-on art activities. More information at joesmovement.org. Up next, the ska continues to stay spooky. I've got plenty more spooky-themed ska songs for you ahead. Starting with what you're hearing right behind me, Skankenstein by the Taj Motel Trio. There's going to be a lot more fun stuff in this next block. Maybe even another one from the Holophonics, perhaps? I can't get enough of that Masquerades Volume 7 where they did Ska-lloween songs, so we'll be hearing those throughout the month. Maybe another one from the Holophonics in this block. And lots more other spooky ska ahead. Thanks for tuning in to Rudy Patootie right here on Tacoma Radio.

0: Time is fleeting. Madness takes its toll. But listen closely.
1: Not for very much longer.
0: I've got to keep control.

Let's do the time warp once again. Please do it once again. That was a version by the Holophonics, again, off of their lovely Masquerades, Volume 7, their Scalloween album. You also heard from Scavenger in that album, the song Graveyard, as well as Four Aspirin Morning, and more right here on this spookiest of Scottober firsts on Rudy Patootie on Tacoma Radio. My name is Ray, and I've been taking you through this hour of ska. We've got a bunch more ahead, including another brand new one in this block. We love to see new ska that's also spooky. The Family Business, LTD Limited, a new supergroup of sorts. And they're off their new release, a song called Dead Boy, coming up soon. But before that, we're going to hear from the Duppies. We'll also hear from the Blue Meanies in this block. I think you're going to like it. We've got some spooky songs to continue with in your spooky ska month here on Rudy Patootie on Tacoma Radio. Let's hand it over to the Duppies. This is the Ghost of San Juan Hill.

We are winding down here on Rudy Patootie for this week. But don't fret, there's more spooky ska ahead all month long. And if you want more spooky ska-ery content throughout the week, you can feel free to follow me over on Instagram at rudy.patootie. That's at rudie.patootie. I'm over there with more ska content all week long, and this month during Skatober and Skalloween, it's going to be especially spooky scary. Next week, we've got bands in costume dressed up as other bands. That's right, ska covers all hour long next week. We'll be alternating like that throughout the rest of the month. So stay tuned for lots of spooky and scariness ahead. Up next on Tacoma Radio, coming up in just a few minutes at 6 p.m., we've got Almost Cut My Hair Metal, where DJ Plug Ugly explores the rise of hair metal and mainstream metal from the 80s and 90s, from its origins in glam and punk, until the rise of grunge and its eventual demise. And then at 7, it's Indie Penchant, where Sarah P. hosts and welcomes local musicians Peggy Brennan and Lynn Cherian, who will talk about their new band Luminous Halo and play live in the studio. And then at 9, of course, we've got In the Jazz Kitchen, where Michael Phillips cooks up a batch of gourmet jazz. You know the drill. Head over to tacomaradio.org for more of our schedule on Friday and beyond. Stay rude, stay cool. I'll see you next week.

All right, WOWDLP, Tacoma Radio. This is the Almost Cut My Hair Metal Show. I'm your host, Plug Ugly. Got a good show for you tonight. We got some Wasp, some Megadeth, some Van Halen, Fastway, Scorpions. And it's been a good week. Hope you're having a great week. It's October 1st, which means winter's just around the corner, which is kind of weird. It comes quick. But the older I get, the more I appreciate the cold as opposed to the heat. But that's neither here nor there. Let's get started. This is Wasp. This is The Flame on the Almost Cut My Hair Metal Show.

On Saturday, October 24th at 6 p.m., People's Book presents the inaugural Nerd Night Tacoma with three fascinating speakers on Star Trek fan fiction, Copernicus as a bureaucrat, and audio description and film. Tickets and more information at peoplesbooktacoma.com. So I'm going to keep it going here with a little bit of Van Halen. And a little known fact about this song is if you listen really closely during the refrain where the backup singers sing, "Where have all the good times gone?" If you listen really closely, you can hear them. What they're really saying is, "Where have all the good drugs gone?" And that's about the most Van Halen thing ever. So this is Where Have All the Good Times Gone by Van Halen on the Almost Cut My Hair Metal Show.

All right, on your day in rock for October 1st, in 1965, Bob Dylan performed at Carnegie Hall in New York City, introducing the backup group that would eventually come to be known as the band. 1984, U2 released their fourth studio album, The Unforgettable Fire, making a major sonic and atmospheric change for the band. In 1990, Iron Maiden released their eighth studio album, No Prayer for the Dying. And in 1996, Nirvana released their raw live compilation album, From the Muddy Banks of the Wishka. In 1970, Janis Joplin finished her final day of recording, laying down a one-take a cappella version of Mercedes-Benz. She would go on to pass away 3 days later. 1966, Jimi Hendrix made his first ever live appearance in the United Kingdom at Regent Street Polytechnic, invited on stage to jam with Cream. And in 1988, Bon Jovi hit number one on the UK album chart with New Jersey, which also topped the US charts. And that's your day in rock for October 1st. We're going to keep it going here with Motley Crue. This is Home Sweet Home on the Almost Cut My Hair Metal Show.

All right, that's going to do it for me tonight. Thanks for sticking around. But keep it on, because 7 to 9 tonight, Indie Pinchot's coming up next. And host Sarah P. welcomes local musicians Peggy Brennan and Lynn Cherian, who's a dear friend of mine and one of the kindest humans I know. And they'll be here to talk about their new band, Luminous Halo, and they'll play live in the studio. And then from 9 till midnight, Michael Phillips is going to cook up a batch of gourmet jazz in the Jazz Kitchen. That's coming on next on WOWDLP, Tacoma Park. I will see you next week. Keep it metal.

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And thanks to the very handsome DJ Plug Ugly for another metal show. A good segue here, we're going to hear from a local band called Overton Widow to start off. And the name of the track is Hitler Killed the Guy Who Killed the Guy Who Killed Hitler here on Tacoma Radio. Did I do the station ID? Yeah, station ID. WOWDLP, Tacoma Park.

0: You're listening to Indie Penchant here on Tacoma Radio, and we just heard a few local bands there. Old Knife doing Kaleidoscope, and before that, Bedmaker, The Mark, a recent track, well, just came out in September, actually. And before that, All Strike, I think that's one word. The track is called Fight the Nazis, and I really like that track, but one of my favorite tracks by them is actually called Punchable, and it's specifically about, I sent a message to AllStrike asking them if Punchable was available to download or whatever, and they said, Punchable is specifically about punching Nazis. We do not have that one professionally recorded. So you got to see them live to hear them play that song, Punchable. We heard Fight the Nazis. All Strike will be at Simple Underground with Mantagonist, who is a really fun band, and Overton Widow. Overton Widow started off the set doing a track called Hitler Killed the Guy Who Killed the Guy Who Killed Hitler. And that was from their new EP called Fake Namington. Tonight, we're going to have some great guests, probably around 7:30, local musicians Peggy Brennan and Lynn Cherian, who will talk about their new band, Luminous Halo, and play live in the studio. So stick around for that, please. This past July, WOWD postponed our 10th birthday celebration because of a power outage. The good news is that we've rescheduled it, so you can mark your calendar and join us this Saturday afternoon from 3 to 5 p.m. Our special guest is DC's reggae cumbia band, Bongo District. 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More info at tacomaradio.org, bringing live music and community together. And let's see. The Silver Jews, a project of David Berman, who passed away 7 years ago now, did a bunch of albums, including the album The Natural Bridge, and it turns 30 years old today. It was released on October 1st of 1996. So let's hear something from that album and then a few other tracks, and then we will hear our guests. We'll welcome our guests after that. So stay tuned to Indie Penchant here on Tacoma Radio.
1: No.

0: You're listening to Indie Penchant here on Tacoma Radio. And we just heard from Jen Clower. She goes by she or they and is out of Australia. And we heard something from a favorite album of mine, Jen Clower's self-titled album that came out in 2017. The song we heard was Analysis Paralysis, and it, among other things, it deals with the state of marriage equality in Australia. When it was written, I believe same-sex marriage was illegal in Australia. However, it became legal in December of 2017. And I believe at that time, Jen Clower was married to Courtney Barnett, who's a very well-known musical artist. And she played on that album as well, a really great guitar player. Let's see. And before that, we heard from Kurt Vile. Coincidentally, Courtney Barnett toured with Kurt Vile at one point. The song was, I believe it's called Jesus Fever or something, and that was from 2011. Kurt Vile is coming to town in November, and in Richmond and in Baltimore. And before that, Jeff Tweedy from another of my favorite albums, the title track from Love is the King, which came out in, let's see, he recorded it with his two sons during COVID, Spencer and Sammy Tweedy, and I believe it came out in, October 2020. And starting things off, we heard from the Silver Jews, the Natural Bridge album, which turned 30 years old today. And what songs did we hear? How to Rent a Room and Pretty Eyes. And we have our guests in the studio. But first, let me tell you that Tacoma Radio is proud to be a media sponsor of the Birchmere in Alexandria, Virginia, known as America's Legendary Music Hall. October 6th and 7th, it's John Hyatt. October 18th, Daryl Davis presents a tribute to Chuck Berry. October 24th and 25th, it's Josh Ritter. Tickets and info at birchmere.com. So hello, guests. How are you?
1: Hi, Sarah.
0: Okay. Turn what up?
2: Turn the mic headphones on. Our headphones.
0: Wait, how do I turn your headphones up? Oh, like this? Can you hear?
2: No.
0: You can't hear your headphones at all? Oh, right. Crap. I need to figure out what's going on here.
2: Wait, it might be this volume.
1: Is it this level?
0: Oh, yeah. Try that over there.
2: Oh, yeah.
0: Okay. Sorry about that.
2: That's it.
1: Okay.
0: Yeah, because you guys, I think you are going out, but you just can't hear yourselves.
2: Okay. Well, hello, people. Hello, radio world.
1: Hello.
0: So we have our guests are, do you want to introduce yourselves and talk about, I guess, your background and your current
2: configuration?
0: Sure. Yes.
2: Sure. I'm Peggy Brennan, and I'm here with my friend who we're in a band called Luminous Halo, and we have our first gig on Saturday, and very excited about that. So that's part of why the timing is good for us to be on the radio tonight.
1: Yeah.
0: Indeed.
1: And my name is Lynn Sherian. And as Peggy mentioned, we have this new band, Luminous Halo. And it's an all-female band, which is really exciting. It's the first time I've been part of an all-female project. And I admit I was the instigator of the project, but it's been percolating in the back of my mind for a while, and I had a good friend, Colleen, who I knew I wanted to play music with, and I ran into Peggy at a jam and listened to her play guitar, and I went, just found the guitar player.
0: Yeah.
2: And I said yes. I enthusiastically said yes.
1: Yeah, and then we found our drummer, Leah, on BandMix. And then my husband found our amazing bass player. He went to some random jam somewhere, and she was playing drums, but she had mentioned she also plays bass, so we recruited her.
2: Awesome. She's very good. Yeah. And her name is Yiwen Chen.
1: You and Chen.
2: Chen. And then the bass player, I mean the drummer's last name is Snyder, so Leah Snyder. Right. And Colleen's last name is Shokin.
1: Or Wagner.
2: Okay, right, she got married recently. Wagner, okay, yeah. Colleen Wagner on keys and voice.
0: So how did you first come up with the idea of forming a new band?
1: Well, I've been part of a lot of different musical projects, but I'm typically, although not always, the only woman in the band.
0: Mm-hmm.
1: And so, you know, it's just a really different dynamic. And, you know, I've seen bands like the Bangles growing up, and I thought, you know, that just looks fun. That looks like a really good dynamic, and I just really wanted to give it a try. I think as a woman, it's sometimes a little hard to get the guys to play certain songs that I've always really liked.
0: Mm-hmm.
1: It's not that they never do that. I don't want to make people think that, but, you know, there's just a whole genre of music, I think, that I just felt wasn't being tapped on some of the projects because it just wasn't as much of interest to the guys. And so I thought, you know, getting a group of women together, I just wanted to see what the possibilities would be for exploring some different music that has already been recorded. And then, of course, we're also doing some originals as well, which is really fun.
0: Yes. Excellent. So which mic are you on, Peggy?
2: Let's see.
0: Can you tell what number it is?
2: I can't see a number.
1: I think mine's two.
0: Okay.
2: So
0: I want to make sure, because you're a quieter talker.
1: Yeah, I'm a quieter talker.
0: So I'm turning Peggy's mic way down. No, I'm just kidding. Let's see. Talk, Peggy.
2: Okay, 87 years ago.
0: All right, good.
2: Okay, good.
0: Okay, so what shall we do next? Do you want to play, or what do you want to do?
2: Yeah, let's play a song.
1: Yeah.
0: Okay.
2: We brought 5 songs to play, and 3 of them are originals, 2 of mine and 1 of Lynn's. And so we decided to start with my song called Key West, which is a favorite of my daughter, Mira. So this is dedicated to her.
0: Okay.
2: All right, 1, 2, 3, 4.

0: Excellent. Love it.
1: Thank you.
0: And some listeners have said that it sounds really good.
1: Oh, good.
0: Yes.
1: Excellent. We hear from listeners.
0: Yes.
1: That is awesome.
0: Although, yeah, my headphones are a little weird, so I'm trying to make sure that I'm hearing everything.
1: Yeah.
0: Since I just destroyed the DJ headphones. But
1: destroyed the DJ what?
0: The DJ headphones.
1: Oh shoot!
0: So
1: yeah, I do see that it's missing its thing now.
0: So what was the name of that song?
1: Key West.
0: Oh right, right.
1: And
0: okay.
1: I wrote it on the road, driving on the road to Key West. it's in drop double D tuning, so I'm having to.
0: Retune. Oh, okay. Are you one of those people who can retune while you talk or not?
1: Yeah, a little bit.
0: Damn. I mean, I'm just amazed that people can play the guitar and sing at the same time.
1: Yeah. Yeah, it's a thing that I've been able to do since I was 11.
0: So wow.
1: I'm lucky that I started that young.
0: Oh, okay.
1: Yeah, my sister had a guitar that I stole.
0: Okay. Well, it's probably for the best.
1: I know. I know. She doesn't play anymore. Yeah. So I'm glad to, have started so young.
0: Did you teach yourself or have lessons?
1: Yeah, I had friends that we were teaching each other and using books. So it was very fun. And then there was this guy, Phil Fox, a guitarist around here. Did you know him?
0: No.
1: Very popular guy. And he was teaching lessons to this neighbor friend of mine. And I got to sit in on some of those lessons, and that was fun. That was really good. And the reason, his name is so relevant is that I started playing music with him, completely forgetting who he was. And then I was rereading these diaries from when I was like 15. And I was like, oh my God, it's Phil Fox. Yeah, that was neat.
0: Well, natural talent. Hey.
1: Thanks.
0: So do you guys, do you have anything else to say about Key West, or do you want to play some more? Or?
1: Well, I want to commend Lynn for handling the bridge part that I added in today.
0: Mm. Today, wow.
1: Today, yeah. I started to add it in the other night when we were practicing, but I didn't do the whole thing. And we had a drummer with us the other night, so Lynn is so versatile and skilled. Yeah, she handled
2: too kind.
1: It.
2: Too kind.
0: Well, let's see. What all instruments were you playing on that last song?
2: So I was playing flute, and I don't even know the name of these guys. They look like some sort of Brazilian nut. I don't think they're Brazil nuts, but something else. I know this instrument did come from Brazil.
0: Oh, okay.
2: And it makes this beautiful sound that sounds like waves on the beach. It sounds very tropical.
0: So yes.
2: Used it for effect on Key West.
1: Excellent.
0: Yeah, definitely.
1: I think it sounds good. And the flute is really impressive.
0: Yes.
1: It really brings richness and texture to the song.
2: Thank you.
0: Yeah.
1: Yeah.
0: So when you guys play live at the Porch Fest, it'll sound even different to the listeners because you'll have other musicians with you too.
2: Yeah, we're sort of the unplugged version tonight.
0: Yeah.
2: And I have my banjo with me tonight just to fill out the sound a little bit. But I don't actually play banjo when we play live because we've got a bass player and a drummer and a keyboard player and, of course, Peggy on usually electric guitar.
1: That's right.
2: When we play. So.
0: So what time are you playing Saturday? Is that
2: at 2:00?
0: 2:00 Saturday.
2: Yeah, at the South Four Corners Porch Fest.
0: What's the address of the spot?
1: The address is 910 Dennis Avenue.
0: Okay, so
1: on Saturday.
0: Excellent.
1: And there is a rain date of the next
2: Sunday.
1: Day. Yeah. So hopefully we won't need that.
2: Yeah. I don't think we're going to. I think they said rain in the morning, but not in the afternoon.
1: Good.
0: Well, dang! I think I might be able to come.
2: I hope
1: that would be
2: so
1: great.
2: Cool.
1: That would be so great.
0: Okay, carry on, ladies.
1: Yeah, Lynn is usually our singer. She's definitely our lead singer and sings 80%, 85-90% of our songs. So she's going to sing the next song.
2: It's a great Lucinda Williams song. She was just in town last couple of nights.
0: Right.
2: Done some great shows and. This is one of my favorites of hers.
1: All right.
2: All right.
1: One, two, one, two.

0: Excellent. Thank you.
1: Yeah, I told you Lynn could sing.
0: Yes.
1: Yeah. That was fun. Lucinda Williams. And did any of us go to her show the other night?
0: I did. I've seen her before, but I didn't see her this time.
1: Good for you.
0: It's several years ago.
2: I went to see Ringo on Monday night.
0: Oh, wow.
1: Ringo.
2: So fun.
1: I bet.
2: That was so fun.
1: Oh, my gosh. And it was at the Anthem?
2: Yeah.
1: Oh, my gosh. That's cool.
0: Where was Lucinda Williams' show?
2: She played two shows. I know she did the 9:30 Club and somewhere else.
0: Mm.
1: And I don't know what it was either.
2: I don't. Yeah. Yeah, she's amazing. I've seen her before.
1: Oh,
2: so she's,
1: both of you have seen her live. Yeah. I never have. Yeah.
0: I mean, I saw her, gosh, it was probably 2017 at Wolf Trap. I remember because I was interested in somebody and she invited me to go and I said, oh, I love Lucinda Williams, even though I didn't really know her music. I guess that's a question. Would you lie to someone like that who you liked?
1: Right. On something like that, yes. And then I would, you know, do the deep dive and learn.
0: No, I knew Lucinda. I knew her a little bit.
1: Okay.
0: I'm exaggerating. I like to exaggerate. What about you? Would you lie?
2: I probably would.
0: It's not a lie.
2: Say that I really like to learn new music that I'm not exposed to. So if I wasn't, I might say, yeah, I've heard of her, which may or may not be true. But then I would, you know, kind of fess up and just say, yeah, I really want to get to know her music more, something like that.
0: Yeah, okay. I mean, it's not really a lie. It's more like a white lie.
1: Right. It really is more like a white lie.
0: Yeah.
1: When you say you love her, well, love is relative.
0: Yeah. Okay, sorry to get us off track here.
1: That's okay.
0: It's been eating at my heart all these years.
1: Okay. I'm sure it has.
0: So, Lucinda Williams.
1: Yeah.
0: What was the name of that track anyway?
2: Can't Let Go.
0: Okay. Yeah. Because I'm like writing all these. Yeah, obviously I haven't learned that much in the intervening years. Okay. Okay.
1: Can't Let Go by Lucinda Williams. That's one of the covers that we do. And we do an Amy Winehouse song. Mm. And we do a Cranberries song.
2: Oh, and then we do a Bangles song.
1: And a Bangles song.
2: And then we do a George Michael song.
1: That's true.
0: Oh, cool.
1: That's right. Yeah, that's a guy's song.
2: Yeah.
1: Yeah.
2: And we do the song Colors by the Black Pumas.
1: Which is another guy's song.
2: Another guy's song.
1: Mm-hmm. Yeah. I think that I've noticed over the years that women will sing guys' songs. Mathematically, you have to. You know, it just makes sense to that you just do it. But a lot of guys struggle to sing women's songs.
0: Mm.
1: You know?
2: Yeah.
1: I noticed one the other night do a woman song, and he sounded like a woman, and it was great. You know, it just worked as a song.
0: Was this a live thing you went to? Or?
1: Yeah, it was at Seven Locks Brewing, and I don't know the name of the duo.
2: What
1: I'm
2: was
1: sorry
2: the song?
1: To say. Yeah, I don't know. It was Natalie Merchant.
0: Oh,
1: I Walk
0: yeah.
1: These Streets.
0: Mm-hmm.
1: Might have been the title of the song.
2: Huh.
1: Yeah, and the guy did it so well. It was really beautiful.
2: Nice.
0: Well, I'm going to be paying attention to that now.
1: Yeah, and I think that's part of why I'm motivated to be in a women's band. I mean, I've been part of all women projects in the past, musically. And, yeah, I like Lynn's attitude about this because it's not overly radical.
2: No.
0: Right.
1: At all. It's not even radical.
2: Yeah, it's not. Yeah, it wasn't really meant to be radical. It was just meant to be. I just wanted to see what that feeling was like. Would it, because I confess, like in some of the other projects that I've started and organized, I am an organized person, so I find I end up doing all the administrative stuff on the side of running the band. And what I like about this group is that everyone, oh, I'll do that. Oh, let me.
1: Yeah,
2: let
1: we
2: me
1: put
2: do,
1: you in.
2: You know, I'll handle the social media and I'll do this. So it's been a lot more collaborative,
0: yeah.
2: I would say. Not that the other experiences are bad. I love my other bands. I love guys.
1: I know you do.
2: I love my husband. I'm in most of those projects with him. But yeah, this has been really a different vibe, a lot more collaborative, I would say.
0: How long have you guys been playing together now?
2: Not very long.
0: Oh, cool. No.
1: And then I had knee surgery in the middle of it, so we had to take a significant break.
0: Yes.
1: Yeah.
0: Well, if you're just joining us here on Tacoma Radio, let me give the station ID since we're at the top of the hour. WOWDLP Tacoma Park. And we are talking to local musicians Peggy Brennan and Lynn Cherian. And they're talking about and playing music from their new band, Luminous Halo. And how many of the members are here?
2: Two of five.
1: Thank you.
0: Yes.
1: Yeah. What's the percentage?
0: Yeah.